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You just heard Muscle by a Country Western. Before that, we had 50 Heaven by Full Body 2, Where's My Dini by Avlov, Texas Instruments by They're Getting a Body of Water, Be Still, We Live Like Thunder by Calm, So Much for the Fourth Wall by The Ladies, Quiznos by Argo Nuff, Dark Ecstasy by Toner, and Silent Partner by Weed. Up next, we have Postcards by Drive the Dead Girl.

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This is After Image with Mishka, and you just heard Ursa Major Space Station by Catherine Wheel. Before that, we had Everything Always Goes Wrong, by A Place to Bury Strangers, and before that, we had Heart Locket by Alusin, Matter 2 by Belinda Butchers, Postcards by Drive with a Dead Girl, and Muscle by A Country Western. 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

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This is After Image with Mishka, and you just heard Language One, Intuition by The Contortionist. Before that, we had See-Through by Bedlocked, Fingers in Your Flower Crown by Nuclear Daisies, No Sweat by Double Virgo, Monochrome by Between the Buried and Me, Big Sur Moon by Buckethead, Physical 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

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You just heard Tunnel by Thrilled. Before that, we had Nostalgia as a Sickness by Mikey, Heaven by Mercury, Morning Haze by Glare, Try Fast, Take Chances by Acid King, and Interquelude by Thrillkill. Before we keep moving, WPRB wants you to know about Table to Table. 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

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You just heard Summer Night by Fortaliax. Before that, we had Real Life by Ear, Anger Song by PVA, Ugly House by People, Husky by Hotel Pools, Alone by New York, Simple Pop Star by Halo Plus, Player by Hildegard, Hold On to a Feeling by Yindling, Cross My Jaw by Dan English, and Tunnel by Thrilled. Thank you all for listening to today's episode of After Image. To round us out, we have Anchor by Forest, and then we will turn it over to DJ Neo.

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WPRB wants you to know about the Philadelphia Reentry Coalition. They are a coalition of reentry service providers, practitioners, and advocates working in the Philly area to support people coming home to Philadelphia from jail or prison. The coalition's goal is to ensure people have autonomy and choice and play a central role in the reentry services and resources that they access. The coalition does this by increasing communication, facilitating collaboration, and building capacity of its member organizations. To get the latest about reentry in Philly, or to find out how you can get involved, please visit phlreentrycoalition.org. 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

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The song that you just heard was Chris Forsythe's New Blue Jam. And up next we have Inspiration Blues. I hope you enjoy.

Once again, that was Inspiration Blues by Mexican band The Survival. Before that, we had New Blue Jam Part 2 by Chris Forsythe. Before that, we had Worried Shoes covered by Daniel Smith and Sufjan Stevens. And prior to that, we had some New Orleans Nightcrawlers with their track Bourbon Saint Parade. 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Thank you for tuning in, and we have one last track for you. To close out the show, we have Too Close to the Pole. I hope you enjoy.

0: Why is it so difficult for so many people to listen? Why do they start talking when there's something to hear? Do they have their ears not on the sides of their heads, but situated inside their mouths, so that when they hear something, their first impulse is to start talking? The situation should be more normal, don't you think? Why don't they keep their mouths shut and their ears open? Are they stupid?
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0: Mr. President, Mr. Secretary, Your Excellencies, ladies and gentlemen, the music that you are going to hear this afternoon may sound a little strange and exotic to some of you. 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

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This is The New Abnormal, and I'm Dave the Obscure, bringing the music until 10 o'clock. We started off with a short piece newly released by the collaborative effort by April and Vista from the Washington, D.C. area. Traditional Noise, the name of the release. We heard Modify Your Tradition from that one. And we'll jump right back to the music with another new release by a fusion ensemble from Melbourne, Australia. Krakatau, the name of the group. Terra Ignota, the name of this new release. And Trial in Absentia, the name of the track. And there's a link to their Bandcamp page, as well as April and Vista. You can explore more of that music there. So let's hear from Krakatau here on The New Abnormal on WPRB.

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We just heard from Tigran Hamasyan, his latest release called Manifest, out on the Naive label, and the track was Seven Sorrows from that one. Tigran Hamasyan, born in 1987 in Armenia, and incorporates a lot of Armenian musical elements in his jazz. Prior to that, out of Santiago, Chile, the group Aceta, from their release La Danza de los Condenados, the Dance of the Dam was the name of the song. From Erebus, La Suite de las Sombras, the Shadow Suite, released in 2023. And a link to their Bandcamp page is in the playlist. You can hear more of Aceta there. Ketil Bjørnstad, before that, a Norwegian pianist, from a concert recording called Life in Leipzig, issued by ECM Records in 2008. We heard Flotations and Surroundings. He's joined on that concert by Terje Ripdahl on guitar. The set started off with Krakatau, a fusion ensemble from Melbourne, Australia, from their new release called Terra Ignota. Trial in Absentia, the name of that track. WPRB wants you to know about the New Jersey Coalition Against Sexual Assault, NJCASA. In New Jersey, nearly 3 million survivors rely on sexual violence service providers as an essential source of support. Providers deliver vital services such as hotline assistance, counseling, and accompanying survivors to hospitals, police stations, and courts. But now these critical services face a devastating threat due to federal cuts and a potential freeze on future funds. Sexual violence programs could be stripped of $11 million in funding, leaving survivors and their families without the help they desperately need. We are NJCASA, a statewide advocacy group that represents 30 sexual violence programs throughout New Jersey, including all 21 county-based rape crisis centers. Now, more than ever, we urgently need your support in advocating for these life-saving services. Please visit njcasa.org/act to learn how you can support us today, because when New Jersey stands together, we can ensure that no one faces sexual violence alone. This has been a public service announcement from WPRB Princeton, community-supported independent radio. And we will continue the music, starting off this next set. James Wengrow, originally from Australia, now based in Brooklyn. He's a guitarist and composer, blending experimental jazz and heavy prog, math rock, and neoclassical music. This release is called Emissary from Endo Ectomorph Records. And we'll hear the track Arboreal Politique. And he's got a Bandcamp page as well. Once again, James Wengrow with Arboreal Politique here on The New Abnormal on WPRB.

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And we just heard from Bela Fleck and the Flecktones. Bela Fleck, the banjo prodigy, born in New York in 1958. This came from the Bluegrass Sessions, Tales from the Acoustic Planet, Volume 2, issued back in 1999. We heard Valley of the Rogue, and what an all-star lineup on this recording. Besides Bela Fleck on banjo, everyone else is just a master of their instrument. Tony Rice on guitar, Sam Bush on mandolin, Mark Schatz on bass fiddle, Stuart Duncan also on fiddle, Jerry Douglas on dobro. Unbeatable lineup. And before that, Aranis, a Belgian chamber classical new music group, from their second release, just called Aranis 2, released in 2007. We heard Kitano from that one, and there's a Bandcamp page for Aranis. You can check them out. The Hands Free before that, New York-based acoustic quartet with jazz, folk, and chamber music elements from their new release, Upturned Cup. And we heard Nocturne Vulgaire from that one, and I've got a link for their Bandcamp page in the playlist also. The Cellar and Point before that one, a garage chamber septet in New York City. They only had one release, but their guitarist Christopher Botta has done plenty of collaborations. So their one record called Ambit was issued by Cuneiform Records in 2014. We heard White Cylinder Part A from that one, and there's a Bandcamp link for that release as well. The set started with James Wengrow, Brooklyn-based, but originally from Australia. We heard Arboreal Politique from his new release called Emissary. And I've got a link for that Bandcamp page as well. We will be continuing the music with a French Zoul group called Vac. It's a new generation Zoul group. They're taking all the Zoul elements, but trying to be at least less self-consciously weird. We heard from one of their earlier releases here called A.E. Dividea. That was self-released back in 2014. We'll hear a track called Eige from that one here on the New Abnormal on WPRB Princeton.

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The new abnormal reaching its halfway point with Nanu Uhrwerk, a prog fusion band from Germany. They only had one release called Irgendwo nicht weit von hier, somewhere not far from here. Unfortunately, Nanu Uhrwerk never had any other releases. Prior to that, out of Italy, a jazz fusion band called Arti and Mestieri, Arts and Crafts. From the 1976 release, Giro di Valzer per Domani, Journey, Tour of the Waltz for Tomorrow. And we heard Mirafiori from that one. Before them was Exivius, a prog metal band from the Netherlands. They only had a couple releases and then moved on to other projects. That was their second release called Liminal, I guess their final release out on Season of Mist in 2013. We heard Triguna from that one, and they have a Bandcamp page. You can hear more of Exivius there. And the set started off with one of the earliest releases from the modern Zool group from France called the VAC. The release called A Dividea, issued in 2014, we heard Eyes from that one. And total nonsense in typical Zool fashion. WPRB wants you to know about NOFA NJ. 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This has been a public service announcement from WPRB Princeton Community Supported Independent Radio. Starting our second half of the show today with National Health. From their 1978 release called Of Cues and Cures. And we'll hear Squarer for Maud from that one. National Health, a Canterbury supergroup led by keyboardist Dave Stewart from Ag. Well, really, National Health is kind of an outgrowth of Hatfield and the North. So let's hear Squarer for Maud from National Health here on The New Abnormal on WPRB.

Is it numinousness, numinescence, or numinosity? It's like luminous. You say numinosity? I do. And when a thing is numinous, it exudes an air of mystery, of sanctity, of energy. It appears charged.

0: Wrapping up that last set, we heard from Alco Frispas out of France, kind of a prog jazz, symphonic prog Canterbury blend. That was their self-titled debut, issued by Fading Records in 2015. We heard La Danse du Pontine. And I've got a link for their Bandcamp page in the playlist. You can check out more of Alco Frispas there. And before them, a Norwegian supergroup called Action Fredag. Featuring members of six or seven different groups, some of which appear on the New Wave Normal. This was a 2024 release called Lys Fremtid I Mørke, Bright Future in Darkness. We heard the track Ja Noir from that one. And I've also placed the link for their Bandcamp page in the playlist. And the set started off with National Health from Of Cues and Cures, issued in 1978. And we heard Square for Maud from that one. WPRB wants you to know about the Bayard Rustin Center for Social Justice. They are an all-inclusive, anti-racist community activist hub dedicated to LGBTQIA+ safe space and inspirational educational bridge at the forefront of intersectional social and racial justice and queer advocacy for youth, families, and all marginalized folks across the rainbow spectrum. Join them as angelic troublemakers at any of their powerful programs and extraordinary events, either physically at their Princeton headquarters or virtually at rustincenter.org. 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And we are approaching 9 o'clock. And you know what that means.
1: 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The spot on your dial for that relentless and impenetrable sound of difficult music. So sit bolt upright in that straight back chair. Button that top button and get set for some difficult music.
0: And it is pretty much exactly 9 o'clock, so we're gonna jump right to it with a new release by Lightning Bolt. This one was a split EP with the Japanese group OOIOO. Lightning Bolt from Providence, Rhode Island. And this is a track called Cloud Core from the EP The Horizon Spirals, The Horizon Viral, released by Thrill Jockey. Once again, Lightning Bolt with Cloud Core here on the New Abnormal on WPRB.

0: I can hear you in my living room with the windows closed and the storm windows on. And to be honest with you, I'm getting a little tired of it every night.
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Wrapping up the difficult listening hour for another Friday morning. We heard from Utopianisti out of Finland with a wide variety of output. This is the this one, Utopianisti, issued in 2017, is the math-infused speed metal release from them, but they have every one of their releases has a different character. And from that release, we heard a track called Ziga Vomida Zwog. Total nonsense in Zool tradition. A link to their Bandcamp page is there in the playlist. Before Utopianisti, we heard from Wix's with brothers Ben and Quinn Canigliaro and Matt Hollenberg joining them on guitar. From YIY, issued in 2019, we heard Gold from the Rain. They got a Bandcamp page for that release as well. Before them, we heard from New, as in Pneumonia, from France, from their latest release, Get Old or Die Tryin', and we heard Getting Old from that one, and they've got a Bandcamp page as well. Before them, Sue, an old Zool group from France who made a recording that never got issued until 2004 when it was kind of unearthed. We heard the track Be Gwyn from that one. And before them, Panzerballett, the German progressive funky math jazz metal group. From their track Frieda, Freude, Fußball, in honor of something going on in the country right now, something, the World Cup, is it? And that came from the release Starke Stücke, issued by Act Music in 2008. Before them, Engine de Poitrine, the toe-tapping microtonal math rock duo from Quebec, from their latest release, Volume 2, and we heard the track Utsp from that one, and they've got a Bandcamp page as well. Before them, Renz, an interlude number one from Renz Live at New Blue, just released on Out of Your Head Records. Before Renz was Koenji Hayakei, a Japanese Zool band combining members of Bondage Fruit and Ruins, from their second release. In the West, it was released as Viva Koenji. And the track was Grembo Zavia, and they got a Bandcamp page as well. Before them, Rinesia, a band from Japan. They just had one release back in 1995, and we heard Tomahawk Chop from that one. And Difficult Listening Hour started out with Lightning Bolt from Providence, Rhode Island. They've got a new EP split with OOIO called The Horizon Spirals, The Horizon Viral, issued by Thrill Jockey, and we heard Cloud Core. I'd like to thank everyone for listening today and enduring the difficult listening hour with me and keeping me company in the chat. And I will remind you that, of course, you're listening to WPRB Princeton, as if there were any reasonable alternative. Could be at 103.3 megahertz on the FM dial or screaming online, WPRB.com. Either way, I invite you to stay tuned. At the top of the hour, Dan Ruccia is coming up with Tomorrow is an Octopus. We'll end the show with another Zappa cover, this one of Mr. Green Jeans by the Moberg Ensemble, a choral group from Czechoslovakia. This comes from a compilation called Salute Zappa, featuring all kinds of Czech groups covering Zappa songs. So once again, this is the Moberg Ensemble with Mr. Green Jeans. Thanks for listening, everybody.

0: What if, let me see.
1: Something more like this. God.

frames early morning skies, royal partly to bisque. The clouds seized in mid-swoon. Indications stall, and being so motionless, work through their every element, every possible design. Not storming, and not storming again. So that dawn becomes a moment in time much larger and less enforced, abandoning all skies to a sudden fiction. Far below, the shore tugs at the sightline, and the sightline in turn answers with a mute roar. Until the moving and pulling of so many delicate influences evolves upward, allowing a bandwidth, a live wire. And finally, the sun's jagged mist.

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This is DJ Stitching Pink. I am here for Krista this morning from 7 to 10 a.m. And then we'll take a little break. A commercial break. It's not a commercial break. Announcement break. And then I'll be back from 10 to 12. So that is a lot of time, and I've put together two separate shows, so you may just be waking. And I've done the 7 to 10 a.m. time slot a number of times, and I know we kind of take it easy and get you up, and it's a Monday morning, and it's a Monday morning of the second week of summer. And also at the end of this week on Saturday, we have July 4th, and which is the official 250th celebration of founding of the United States, which is very conflicted for a lot of people. But we're gonna have a 250th themed show back to back. Today, obviously, this is typically Krista with her lovely habitat enrichment show, and where she enriches your life in so many ways with knowledge and music. So I will try to do the same. There are she's got like an amazing, just approach her show, and she's just got so much great knowledge, and she's always seeking out interesting things for you to know. So I'm going to try to do the same. So we're going to talk a little bit about native plants and like native species of North America. So to start things off, I have this fantastic record I picked up years and years ago called Like Tweet, and it is rare birds and like rare jazz birds, and I believe the first one is flight patterns, which is based off of the song Sparrow. So we'll listen to that, and then I'll be back. And we've got three relaxing hours together before we jump over to some craftiness at 10 a.m. All right, enjoy. This is Joe Puma and the Audiobon All-Stars with Like Tweet.

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This is DJ Stitching Pink in for Krista this morning until 10 a.m. And then I will continue on from 10 a.m. to noon. So quite a day here for me. I haven't done 5 hours in a while. Sorry, I'm going to take a little sip of coffee. But I'm really excited to be here with you. I've got two very different shows. So obviously it's Monday morning, so we're kind of easing into the day. And it is going to be so hot this week. We're talking in the chat about staying cool. And if you are here on the East Coast, we will be having record heat into the hundreds. This is very dangerous heat. So we'll talk a little bit about keeping your habitat safe. One is to keep your blinds closed. I grew up in Oklahoma where it is very hot, and we basically did everything that you really had to do before 9 a.m. outside, maybe 10 a.m. So any watering, any gardening, any landscaping. And then after that, we pretty much stayed inside and played a lot of games. You try not to do any cooking during the day. So one of the things you really want to do is you have to do any cooking. You want to do it at night, again, or early in the morning to keep your stove off, because it will definitely heat up your habitat, heat up your house. So keep your stove off. This is a good time to be thinking about no cooking recipes, salads, really try to think about things that are cool. Cold soups, watermelon soups, melon soups, cool gazpachos, anything that doesn't require you to turn on that stove. If you do have to cook something, if you have access to a grill, that would be great. But again, keeping the stove off and your oven off, keeping your blinds closed. In Oklahoma, my husband, when he come to visit in the summer, he said, "What is happening? It's a cave." Literally keep it as a cave. All the blinds are closed. All the doors are closed. Try to keep the temperature set. Don't try to cool it down too much. Like, keep it at a comfortable temperature where you're not overdoing your air conditioning. If you don't have air conditioning, obviously you are going to have a window open and hopefully a fan. But again, try to keep as many blinds drawn as possible. Other things that you can do is make sure that you are well stocked with water and a Gatorade, things that will keep you hydrated, hydrating drinks. Make sure that your little ones are staying hydrated, and check on those who are vulnerable, the elderly, those who may be disabled. This is also a very risky time for women who are pregnant, so we want to make sure that they're staying hydrated. But it's going to be really hot. Just try not to do too much. I think that on the East Coast, when we have these days, I see people who are like, "Oh, I'm going to go to the pool at like 1 in the afternoon. It's going to be 102 degrees. Don't do that. Go to the pool early or go at night. Just try to really limit your exposure outside, because you can get overheated so fast and not know it. And then your body stops sweating and it just starts shutting down, and it's so dangerous. So don't do that. But one of the other things I want to talk about is the habitat outside, which is birds. And we have a lot of native birds in North America. It's just so much great bird watching at this time of the year, and really any time of the year. But there's a lot of birds that have migrated and are here in our area that we don't typically see. But another bird that we do see a lot of in the East Coast is the bald eagle. And this bird was designated the unofficial bird of the United States in 1782. And we see it everywhere, all over the place.
It's on the president's flag. It's on the mace of the House of Representatives. The military uses it. But it first appeared as a national, an American symbol on the Massachusetts copper cent in 1776. It's been on a number of our own coins. For many years, there was a dispute over whether or not it should be officially chosen as our official bird. And in, actually I have here, Benjamin Franklin wrote, "I wish the bald eagle had not been chosen as a representative of our country. He is a bird of bad moral character. Like those among men who live by sharping and robbing, he is generally poor and is often very lousy. The turkey is a much more respectable bird with a true original, what, and also a true original native of America." But many people definitely felt like they wanted the bald eagle to continue to be our national bird. And in fact, under the National Emblem Act in 1940, it became a protected bird and has been protected ever since. President John F. Kennedy wrote to the Audubon Society, "The founding fathers made an appropriate choice when they selected the bald eagle as the emblem of the nation. The fierce beauty and proud independence of this great bird aptly symbolizes the strength and freedom of America. But as latter-day citizens, we shall fail our trust if we permit the eagle to disappear." So the eagle was made the official national bird of the United States in 2024. Until then, it was not actually the national bird, even though everybody thought that. But it is still protected. And it's really exciting whenever you see one. And definitely this is the time of year when you do see them tending to their nests, and they are protected. So there are quite a few that are monitored by the Eagle Trust, and you can actually see American Eagle Foundation, and there are a number of videos that you can watch on YouTube. I'll drop a link to that into the chat. I know, I think it was last year, we were watching a nest where I believe that there were two hatchlings. And a lot of cameras, a lot of nests have cameras on them, and they won't tell you where they are because it's actually illegal to get within a certain number of feet of a wild nest. In fact, the American Eagle Foundation, along with USFWS Guidance, not sure quite what that is, prohibits interference in inactive nests. So just stay away and let them do their thing. But you can see a number of the nest cams. I was with some friends the other day, and we're pretty sure that we saw a bald eagle land in a tree that was nearby where we were sitting. So I wonder if there's a nest there. But I also noticed for 1 year on 295 between Princeton and Pennington on the highway, there was a bald eagle that would often hang out in the median. And the first time I saw that, it was probably like, it's got to be 20 years ago. And I was in awe because I don't know. I mean, I'm sure I'd seen a bald eagle before, but to see one just kind of hanging out in the median of a highway was really unique. Anyway, so we're going to get back to some more music. I guess, oh, I should say what we were listening to. There were quite a few bird songs. I was listening to some new music from Ida. That was Dream Date. Then we had Mia Joy Todd with Little Bird, one of my favorites, off of her 10 Views of Music Life from 2021. Todd Lippy, also taking that back to 2021 with Aisle 9. Will Lawrence, that was some new music last year with Only a Dream I Had. Verley Mills off of Harp with a Beat from 1957 with I Dream Too Much, who started the show. Well, not quite started the show. We had
Ruth Olay with When the Sun Comes Out. And then we started the show off with Joe Puma and the Audiobon All-Stars, which is a fantastic album if you can find one, with Like Tweet. All the songs are start with a bird sound, bird song, and then it's a jazz riff on that. So we might listen to a few of those this morning. All right, we're going to get to Something Cool, and then we'll be back in a few minutes and more discussion of a native species of the United States as we prepare to celebrate the 250th founding of our country.

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This is DJ Stitching Pink in for Krista today until 10 a.m. And then continuing on from 10 a.m. to noon with my usual time slot. We are listening to Blossom Dearie with Once Upon a Summertime as we move into the second week of the summer. And then Black Coffee from Ella Fitzgerald. There's so many great versions of that, and that's just a classic, one of the best. And then June Christie with another personal favorite, Something Cool. I am drinking my coffee, though I don't drink it black. I drink coffee with a splash of half and half. And then I recently have started doing my iced coffee with a little half and half and some simple syrup, just to give it a little sweetness. Though I was recently on the phone with my daughter and she stopped into Dunkin' to get her iced coffee order. I was on the phone with her. And so she gets a large coffee with three sugars and three creams. Or three milks, three creams. That seems like a really sweet drink, but it's her favorite, so I'm not gonna shut that down. We are talking about national birds, native species here today because we will be celebrating the 250th, the founding of our country in 1776. Though obviously, descendants from who came over from Europe were here much earlier than that, into the 1600s. And then obviously we have Native Americans who lived here for thousands of years before us, before we came and destroyed everything. So we do have a national mammal. So our national bird, official bird, designated in 2024 was the bald eagle. And the American bison is commonly known as the American buffalo. It's a species of bison that is our native animal. And if you've never seen one of these, they really are beautiful and majestic. I feel like they are massive. In Oklahoma, there is a habitat near Bartlesville, which is north of Tulsa, where you can go see bison and up close. And they're huge and beautiful. Unfortunately, as Americans have moved in, there's fewer and fewer and fewer public herds of free-ranging bison. And I believe recently there was some discussion of even limiting that more. But they are nearing extinction. Though I think there has been a number of efforts to try to keep that from happening. I know that you can. There are certain bison that are that people do eat. The American bison is often referred to as
on our official seals, flags, and logos. In 2016, it became the national mammal of the United States. It is definitely a very popular symbol. Obviously, in Oklahoma, we see it a lot. And I believe, actually, Oklahoma has also made it their state animal. Several American coins feature the bison, most famously on the reverse of the buffalo nickel from 1913 to 1938. In 2005, the United States Mint coined a nickel with a new depiction of the bison as part of the Westward Journey series. So have you ever seen a bison up close? Have you ever... I have eaten buffalo. I know that they are now really, people are raising them for meat. I find it, I guess also in Oklahoma, there's like buffalo burgers. I just find it a little gamey and tough, not my favorite. But also, I guess I feel a little more uncomfortable eating them because... because, yeah, I just see them as like my state animal. I don't know. It's interesting how we attach ourselves to certain species. Anyway, so we have two official, one bird. We have a bird, official bird, the American eagle. Sorry, I had a brain freeze. And then we have an official mammal, which is the American bison. This is really interesting. I'm getting, like, because as I'm looking through this, I'm realizing I need to do a little more of a deep dive into the history of the American bison. And I guess I took it for granted growing up in Oklahoma because it wasn't unusual to see bison. Not necessarily out in the wild, but there certainly were a number of preserves where you could go see them. Anyway, we're going to get back to some more music. I think we're going to next we'll probably talk a little bit about some native species of plants, because there's a big movement, obviously, to do more planting of native species. And we'll talk about why that's so important. Talk a little bit, a touch on invasive species, why it's important to not plant them, and how some things can be not native species, but not invasive also. So you don't always have to put all natives in your garden, but the more native, the better. And there's lots and lots and lots of reasons for that. But we had a suggestion for a song, and I did give it a quick listen. And we talked a lot about birds, and we'll probably talk more about birds over the next couple of hours too. This is Too Many Birds from Bill Callahan. 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

in one tree. And the sky is full of black and screaming leaves. The sky is full of black and screaming leaves.

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I've really enjoyed that music, but I also just found myself settling in and reading more about the bison in the United States, as we were talking about that in the last break, which is the official mammal of the United States and native to North America, particularly in the northern plains up into Canada. Anyway, that was Oliver Ignatius and... where'd that go? That is Tonight You Belong to Me. It was more than that. Hold on a second. With Odetta Hartman and her sister, Carmelia. Aldous Harding, new music there with Worms. And I love Worms. I love talking about Worms because I loved compost. And it's usually... one of my favorite parts about gardening is actually composting, although my compost has been very ignored this year. I need to get out there, though this may not be the week to start really digging around in the compost. Then we had Seawolf with You're a Wolf, which is also native. A wolf species is also native to the United States. We talked about that and North America. And as found actually in many continents. Allegra Krieger with Wake Me If I'm Asleep. If you are asleep and you usually are not asleep now, it's a good time to get up and get some things done before it gets too hot. If you worked overnight, I hope you are very sleepy and getting some rest. Fruit Bats, that is also new music. Hummingbird sage, and I just planted some hummingbird sage yesterday, so I was super excited to see that song in there on their new album. Then we started off with a recommendation. We had Bill Callahan with Too Many Birds. So we talked a little bit about the bison in last break. So interesting, wolves are also native to North America, and the wolf species really struggled because in the late 1800s, bison were overhunted, and that was their main source of food. So then they also struggled. And there has been a concerted effort to increase the wolf population. And wolves now, there are also in many continents, and we have wolf preservations. I think wolves are fascinating because there's so much lore around them, and they show up in, in Greek mythology. And then obviously the mythology around, the lone wolf, but they do travel in packs. They do, they are monogamous, and they, usually have an alpha. And there's they do travel in packs that kind of look out for each other. They definitely have a clear hierarchy, but they have definitely been coming back and are again. I went to a reserve in Connecticut. There's quite a few around the United States. Anyway, so wolf population is always, there's always a risk. I believe in passing, one of the horrible things that this administration is doing, I think they are allowing the hunting of wolves, but that could be, I don't know. Yes, they did. Let's see here. The government claims that wolves no longer need protections, which is not entirely true. They're no longer on the endangered species list. Anyway, wolves are fascinating, but another kind of along the same vein animal is fascinating is the coyote. And the coyote is found in every county in New Jersey. And again, there's another, coyotes are very prevalent
they do not seem to be suffering any sort of downside. In fact, their populations have been increasing, and we've had coyotes in our neighborhood. So coyotes are fascinating. They are they're good to have in your habitat because they do keep in check other species such as deer, but they can be an animal to be mindful of, not letting your smaller dogs and cats outside. It's best not to have cats outside anyway because they kill birds. It's very complicated, this whole ecosystem. Anyway, it was kind of interesting hearing the coyotes in at night because they definitely were very active. We've also had some in my neighborhood. We've had very active foxes and who have been barking in the middle of the night and have actually been known to bark at my dog, which not a particularly fan of that. But anyway, it's not a show necessarily about what's happening in my habitat. It's happening in all of our habitats. And we're thinking about native species of North America. So we've talked about the bison, wolf. Now we've touched on coyote and the fox. Also, all part of native species and keeping our habitat in check, and other species in check as well. Unfortunately, we have a very large deer population in North America, and though they are beautiful animals, they also are very destructive. And we're going to talk in the next break about native species of plants. I promise we'll get to plants. And the damage that the deer are doing to that, and so then in turn the importance of like coyotes to keep that population in check. So fascinating. What else did I want to play next? Again, you're listening to WPRB 103.3 FM on your radio dial. This is DJ Stitching Pink. I am in until 10, covering for Krista. And then I will take a little break, announcement break, and then I'll come back at from 10 to noon with Stitch It Good, where we will be talking about the 250th and flags and flag crafting. This was a song that someone recommended, Little Bird from the Pete Jolly Trio, and I found it just delightful. And so we're going to take a listen to that, and then I've got like another hour and a half to go. If you would like to share your story or a little bit of knowledge about native species in North America, you can pop into the chat, which you can find at WPRB.com. 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

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It's now 2 hours into 5 hours of Stitching Pink. It's a lot of Stitching Pink. I recently asked my husband, like, is it too much? Like, me? Like, all the time? Like, no, he works a lot, so it's not all the time. You get me for 5 hours today. That was Loving with, don't do that. Anyway, that was Loving with Growing Flowers by Candlelight off of their 2020 release, If I Am Only My Thoughts. So songs that when I play, I have these flashbacks to the pandemic. Is this, I think I played that a lot. Ella Soppy with her cover of Time After Time from 2023. Ayane Yamazaki with Mimosa. So good. Munya with Every Morning. And then, Nelson Riddle with the theme from Route 66. I'm not sure how I came to putting that on the playlist, but I love that song. And it's just so, like, one, I feel like when I listen to that, I'm transported back to my grandmother's mid-century house in Oklahoma City, with its, like, very clean lines and her, you know, very, she had a really clean white floor. That's what I remember, the sound of her floor and kind of like mid-century modern light fixtures. And she had the new tone system. I feel like that's something that would have been playing, like, piped throughout the house. And also, I grew up like a stone's throw from Route 66, not really even realizing it because it's just the road we drove on all the time. I think that the something I just kind of took for granted as America's, you know, Route 66 was the main thoroughfare from like Chicago to California. And as America really invested a lot of money into what we now know as our interstate system, Route 66 got bypassed a lot and actually is, you know, main roads through a lot of cities and towns. So if you've never had the pleasure of traveling on Route 66, I really do encourage it. It's a great way to see America and see these small towns that got bypassed by the interstate. Then let's see, what else do we have? The Pete Jolly Trio is another recommendation from a listener, and this was Little Bird, and that was delightful. So we are going to talk about native species, which is a much more like comfortable habitat for me. So native species of plants. So one of the things that's really important about having a well-balanced habitat is having a lot of native species of plants, because they feed the birds, who then have droppings, who then spread more wildflowers, and then, you know, it then you have other butterflies and bees, and so, you know, all so important. And what's happened over time is that with growth just and taking over land and removing of a lot of like natural open space in the we have prairies and the plains, and then
you know, trees that are, have been removed. All of these things are so important, is that then that's affected a lot of our birds, our bees, and our butterflies, and a lot of our insects, and then affects our birds, and it just keeps going. Anyway, so one of the great places that you can go to learn more about wildflowers and wildfires in your area is at the Wildflower Center that was founded in 1982 by Lady Bird Johnson. And as we know, Lady Bird Johnson, one of her passions was actually the spreading wildflowers. So when I was growing up, traveling from Oklahoma to Texas on the median, you would have these wonderful like wildflower blooms. And so she really just encouraged the spreading of wildflowers. And that was one of her signature initiatives. So anyway, she founded the Wildflower Center in 1982, and you can go there, and it's a great place to see all of the native species of wildflowers and plants in your area. And they have it for every single state. Obviously, also, we have the Rutgers has an amazing program, horticulture program, and they're also a great place to find interesting things about native plants. And I love this quote from Lady Bird Johnson, where flowers bloom, so does hope. And right now, I feel that a lot of us are losing hope. And planting flowers and tending to a garden and planting native is really a great way to have hope, because here's what's happened in my garden. So we moved, I never had a garden. Initially, I just started kind of planting things I liked, but I was mindful of trying to plant some natives. But in the last few years, I've planted bee balm and echinacea, and I've planted some milkweed a couple of years ago and more milkweed last year, is that I go outside, and as the weather has changed and it's gotten hotter and some of your annuals struggle, my native species are thriving. And with that thriving, I've got bees and butterflies and tons of birds and all sorts of activity and sounds in my garden. And they're also... milkweed is a beautiful plant, and there's so many wonderful varieties of milkweed, but it is important to make sure that the milkweed that you have is native. So here's why that's important. There's lots of plants that bloom at different times, but if you have a milkweed, let's use that as an example, that's not native to your area, it can, the monarch butterfly may feed on that at a time that it shouldn't really be feeding, but that it should be moving and it should be migrating. So having natives means that those plants are blooming at a time that the other species need them, and so that they can continue on their migration and whatever, you know, their travels or, you know, their life cycle. So native species are, they're perfectly tuned to the life cycle of the other species in your habitat. So that's why it's not just that, it's part of the whole system. And what we want to do is create like a native species highway. So because we have removed so many native species and we've taken up so much land that native species aren't available, you know, in these open spaces, it's now on us as individuals, renters and homeowners, to be planting these native species. And it doesn't take a lot. Like, you can literally plant, you know, a goldenrod or a milkweed or an echinacea in a pot. It can be right there on your, you know, on your sidewalk. It can be in your yard. And so that we create these pathways for our monarchs and, you know, for our butterflies, for our bees. There's hundreds of species of bees, and they all require just a little bit different and a little bit different setup. So I really encourage you to, it's fun to plant native species. You know, I had always thought, I have to plant native grasses. And growing up in the prairie, it's like, I can't stand grasses. That's just all I ever saw. But like, now there's so many that are fascinating. And I love seeing all the milkweeds blooming now in my garden, and all like the little bitty flowers and then the bigger flowers. But then also I can mix in my zinnias and my dahlias and other plants that aren't necessarily native, but that I enjoy,
And then I have these other kind of native species mixed in. So I encourage you to go to wildflower.org. I was getting distracted even reading a little more about it. Go to the Rutgers and Co-op Initiative. Find the master gardeners in your area, and they can make recommendations. I've noticed that we have a commitment to native species here in New Jersey, and a lot of nurseries now will have a native plant section. And over the last, you know, 6 or 7 years, I've seen those sections grow and grow and grow. So, you know, you can get native species for your shade garden. You can get them for sunny. You can get them that are deer proof. Well, nothing's deer proof, but you can get them deer resistant. Anyway, I'm going to get back to some more music. You can tell I'm really, it's just been fun for me. And I think it could be fun for you too. And then also you can learn more about native gardens and in North America. All right. This is Victory Garden from Galaxy 500. There will be more Galaxy 500 in my show from 10 to noon. But this is when I came across from On Fire. 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

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This is CJ Stitching Pink here, subbing in for Krista of Habitat Enrichment. That was Dum Dum Girls with Bedroom Eyes. Stereo Lab, new music from them with Flashes in the Afternoon, even though it's morning. But it might be afternoon where you are. The Catenary Wires with Face on the Rail Line, another one that came out during the pandemic. Nico with The Ferris of the Seasons off of Chelsea Girl, 1967. Then we started everything off, taking it back to 1990 with Galaxy 500's Victory Garden. So the 250th celebration of the founding of the United States is on Saturday. And I know that it feels like everything is very swampy and horrible. And it feels that way because it kind of is that way. And there's a great deal of conflict. And I guess that's why looking to, like, understanding our habitat and native species is so important to keep us grounded to something larger than our own selves to focus on. In the next, at from 10 to noon, we'll talk a little bit more like crafting arena of things to do around the 250th. But I do think that getting out and planting and tending to your garden and to your space is a great way to honor your community and do something positive for yourself. It's good for you to learn more about native species in your area and why it's so important. So in the last break, I shared the link to wildflower.org, which is a great place where you can find more information about native species. And it doesn't have to be like what you think of as weeds. There are a lot of really, really, really beautiful asters. And actually, one of my favorite little plants, and it's a little Virginia, it's a little star flower, and it comes up. It's an ephemeral plant, meaning it's only around for a very small amount of time. And there's little teeny tiny pink flowers that'll show up in your grasses. So one of the things it's important is not to mow too often and not to have this monoculture of a lawn. So if you, I'm not saying you have to turn all your lawn into like a native area, but like if you kind of let your lawn be, a lot of native plants will show up there, like clovers, a lot of like smaller ephemerals. And these are great. These early plants are great for providing nectar for bird, for bees that may, and other pollinators that may be coming out of hibernation. And so before the other plants are available, asters are another really great one. There's like Joe Pieweed is another great plant that's that's great to put in the garden. So like that's one thing that you also want to be thinking about succession planting so that you're planting things that are coming into bloom throughout the time so you don't end up with something that just looks like a bunch of weeds in your garden. So and that's something that your garden center can help you with, or going to these different websites can help you think about succession planting so that you have things coming all along. I do a lot of sage because I have a lot of deer, and there's a lot of native sage. There's a native catmint that is really great that you can put in your garden. I've really enjoyed kind of diving into the milkweeds. Bee balm is another great one, though it does spread a lot. But again, you may really want to enjoy that and put that in and kind of let it take over. You can do some coreopsis, all sorts of plants. Again, doesn't need to be a big area. Our national flower, I believe,
is the rose, which is interesting. The national symbols of the United States. So let's see, we have the our national flower is the rose. I got so lost into learning about more native plants. So there are roses that are native. Obviously, there's a lot of cultivated roses. I believe it was designated as the national rose in 1986. And by Ronald Reagan. And partly in honor of what we once had, which was a really lovely rose garden at the White House. Anyway, yes, so the rose is our country's national emblem. So, yeah, do with that what you will. All right, let's get back to some more music. I did have a mention in the chat of somebody's favorite song. And there are wild prairie roses. The native marigold. There is support for designating the native marigold as an official floral emblem of the United States. Oh, that's interesting. Oh, so interesting. All right. Get lost in that. All right, we'll go back to some music. So I'm going to play this. I actually thought about playing this earlier, but I play it a lot because I love it so much. But apparently one of our listeners also loves it so much. And so we're going to listen to it because it's fun. 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

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I've been covering for the last few hours for Krista, and I will be continuing on from 10 a.m. to noon. 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Juntas is a community-led Latina immigrant organization in South Philadelphia fighting for our human rights as workers, parents, youth, and immigrants. 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This has been a public service announcement from WPRB Princeton, community supported independent radio. That was Laura Marling with Lullaby. So it's probably the last call before we wake up at 10 a.m. C Lemon with Crystals, Real Estate with Pink Sky, some new music there, Space Face with Sun Kids. And we started everything off with Dave Brubeck Quartet. Stay tuned. 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

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This is DJ Stitching Pink with Stitch It Good Music You Can Craft To. Here for the last 2 hours of a 5 hour run of Stitching Pink here on the radio. The first three we're covering for Krista with her very chill show, Habitat Enrichment. Now we're going to like try to pump it up a little bit and talk about an American flag craft party for the 250th celebration, which is this Saturday. Now, I have to say, full disclosure, I had big plans for the 250th, and I'm super excited about it. I started thinking about it about a little more than two years ago when I realized what was coming up, having all these memories of it from the celebrations when I was little in 1776. And it just felt like there was a lot of energy around it then. And then I started doing some research about 1976, excuse me. And yeah, there was a resurgence of craft and American folk music, and just a lot of like American history and excitement. And I feel like we could have had that, but right now it's hard for us to have nice things. But that does not mean that we can't still be excited in our own way. So this past weekend, I planted a lot of our planters, and I did some cleanup in the garden. As you may know, if you've been listening, I had my house painted pink, and actually they're finishing it up today. So my garden got pretty much trampled and destroyed, and there was a lot going on outside. So I didn't do much in the garden until this past weekend, and I decided to embrace the theme, and I went all in on purple, blue, white, and red and pink. I usually do orange and pink in my garden, but so I did a lot of black salvia, which is great. I did some red salvias. Those are great to attract some hummingbirds and bees and butterflies. And then I did a lot of petunias because in general, deer don't like those. I did some verbenas, which also deer tend not to like. And then I planted an herb garden, a lot of herbs that would have been planted during the colonial times. So like some chamomile and bee balm, I think some thyme, I'm trying to think what else is in there, parsley, chives. And then I also am going to finally get some seeds in this week. It's gonna be really, really hot later this week. So, I get some seeds in. I just have some marigolds and what else is in there? Some cosmos. Both are great plants that tend to be deer resistant. And even though I'm a little late because we have a pretty much extended season now with global warming, we have plants we have growing that'll happen through October. So I also put some dahlias in and zinnias. And again, I really tried to stick to red and pink this year. I always do plant nasturtiums, though they're kind of orange and yellow and white. I'm trying to think what else is in there. Cosmos, morning glories, I have some of those in blue that I'm going to be planting. So it'll be a late season garden, so I'm not gonna have the party garden that I had hoped to have for Saturday, but the pots are looking pretty good. So we are going to talk about American flag themed crafts, a little history of the American flag. And I pulled out some of my old Betty Crocker cookbooks, and I did indeed find some party theme ideas for having a July 4th party, American flag party. And yeah, so we're going to jump right into some music. This morning, I felt like I did my like kind of like chill vibe earlier, so we're going to try to punch it up a little bit. One of the things that's important of American history and
historical history is our U.S. Postal Service, who is also under assault right now. They work really hard to bring us our mail, which is a constitutional right. And but they also do a lot of really cool stamps. So if you are into stamp collecting, there's some really great stamps out now commemorating the 250th. And just historically, they did a stamp for Betsy Ross. So anyway, this is from Saint Etienne, and this is Postman off of the Good Humor album.

Hey, this is DJ Stitching Pink. We are now in the moving into the fourth hour of my being on the radio. I'm very excited to be here. It's the 250th celebration this Tuesday today. Oh my gosh. Trying to do too many things. This Saturday, the 250th. And so since we typically do something kind of like crafty, party-ish here, I thought we would do like an American flag 250 craft party. But we have to have a little history first. So the folklore, one of the important things about like forming a country is forming like the story of the country. Like what are going to be the things that you pass down from generation to generation? And that it happens over time and it evolves over time as we see people tend to like change history and retell the story. But the story of our flag is interesting because it really is based on kind of like family memories of Betsy Ross and her relationship with the flag. She was an upholsterer. She had an upholstery shop. You can still visit the Betsy Ross house today in Philadelphia. And she did do upholstery work for George Washington and his wife and his family. So we know that George Washington knew her. And the story is that George Washington came to visit her and asked her to make a flag. So and this is a story that she would tell, and then her grandchildren would tell, and then her grandson William Canby told the story at the Historical Society in 1870, and they gave Swine signed affidavits that that was she herself that made the flag. So according to oral histories, this is from the historicphiladelphia.org website. In 1776, three men, George Washington, Robert Morris, and George Ross, visited Betsy in her upholstery shop, and she escorted them to her parlor where they could meet her in private, and Washington showed her a sketch of the flag with 13 red and white stripes and 13 six-pointed stars. The story is that she recommended changing it to a five-pointed star. There is a lot of history to support this. Her husband was a member of the flag committee. Her was the uncle of Betsy Ross's late husband, John. And she was a well-respected upholsterer at the time. She also received a large sum of money in 1977 from the State Navy Board for making flags. Because the other thing that was important when I was reading this is that flags really were more military for the military. They didn't take on quite the significance that we have today until later on in our history. So there were really military flags, different battalions would have different flags. And actually, I picked up this really interesting book at my local thrift store. And it's called Our Flag from the U.S. Marine Corps. And it talks a lot about the history. They're very dubious of Betsy Ross in here, but this was from the 70s. So since then, there's been more history that has come out that really does suggest that she was very much involved in the development and the creation of our flag. And the flag has been through many different iterations. The Continental Congress passed a resolution that established the Stars and Stripes on June 14th, 1777. Flag Day next year will be the 250th anniversary of Flag Day. Maybe we'll do some celebration around that. And then, you know, as states were added, there was some discussion of adding another stripe again, but then they realized that that would become unwieldy. So they kept it to the original 13 stripes, and they have added stars over time. The 50th star added in 1960 for Hawaii, the 49th in 1959 for Alaska. The other interesting thing that I learned learning today is, you know, it's like what's in a flag and what's the history of the flag. And then in the history of the flag, you get history of people. And so the way we think about the flag and the symbolism of the flag was actually written
by Henry Ward Beecher, who was a very prominent pastor in the United States. He was Presbyterian. But he is really quite controversial himself. So he is the one, so I'll read this. The stars upon it were like the bright morning stars of God, and the stripes upon it were beams of morning light. As early dawn, the stars shine forth even while it grows light. And then as the dawn advances, that light breaks into banks and streaming lines of color, the glowing red and intense white, striving together and ribbing their horizon with bars effulgent. So on the American flag, stars and beams of many colored lights shine out together. So that was written much later. So some of the symbolism around it more, yes, there was the stars and stripes the representing the 13 colonies, but then kind of the deeper, like the morning light, the beams of light, that was much later. Well, Henry Ward Beecher was the brother of Harriet Beecher Stowe, another abolitionist. And, obviously, Harriet Beecher Stowe wrote Uncle Tom's Cabin. So, but he was the first pastor of the Plymouth Church in Brooklyn. He was born in 1813 in Connecticut. He had an unhappy marriage, and he proceeded to be very, very actively an adulterer and had many affairs. And he was a he did support the suffrage movement, but he was not well liked by certain people. And he actually committed adultery with his friend's wife, Elizabeth Tilton. She confessed to her husband. And then it became public when her husband told Elizabeth Cady Stanton, who was a very active suffragette, and then Stanton. So here it's like people gossip. Gossip's not a thing. This is like, so then Stanton repeated this story to another fellow women's rights leader, Victoria Woodhull. Now, Victoria Woodhull was not a woman to be messed with, and she had one of the first papers that was started, published papers that was from a woman. By a woman. And so she was so ticked off about this that she basically put it in her paper. And she actually was arrested for publishing such obscene material that was then sent through the mail. Anyway, she was, because he did not like her because she believed in free love. Now, free love does not mean what we think about as free love, but free love that women should be able to get divorced and that women should be in charge of their bodies and have the ability to control how many children they have. So this was a social movement around the same time as the suffragettes, because at the time, really, women could not, had really no say over their bodies, over marriage. And this is not free love that we think about in terms of the 70s. This was really free love in the terms of the women's ability to have to declare herself free from abuse in a marriage, and then eventually also to have independence as far as birth control. So all part of American history, somehow tied back to the history of the American flag, the man who's very much associated with giving the kind of the deeper symbolic meaning of the American flag, Henry Ward Beecher, himself an abolitionist and involved in the suffrage movement, but not known for being such a great guy. He ended up being there was a huge trial. It was like the trial of the century, and he eventually was exonerated, and he was did not lose his position in the church. George Sand actually had planned to write a novel about the pharaoh, but died before that.
So who knew? All related to the American flag. All right. So that's our history lesson. We're going to get back to some more music, and then we're going to like start thinking about our party. I'm going to also share with you how to make your own American flag that is to scale of the original American flag. And yeah, so let's see what else I have for our party. Well, since we're talking about free love and suffragettes, in American history, importance of women having the ability to have control over their body and their own destinies. This is the Head Coatees with Have Love Will Travel.

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That was a little heavenly. They do have a new album out, but that was some oldies there with Punk Girl. Southern Culture on the Skids with Funnel of Love, which made me, well, I like that song, but also I was thinking about like funnel cakes and like the debacle that's happening in D.C. with the state fair thing, whatever that thing is. Yeah, I love a real estate fair. Oklahoma, we have real estate fairs. And it was a great place to go and get a corn dog. That was my favorite thing to do. They had Coatees with Have Love Will Travel. All right. I usually don't talk that much on my show anymore because there were people who said I talk too much. But today I'm going to talk a fair amount because we've got a lot to get through. So we're going to have a 4th of July party. Now, really, it's going to be simple. Burgers, hot dogs. Honestly, I think you can just do hot dogs, vegan hot dogs, regular hot dogs. I have this book. This is Betty Crocker's Party Book, which is a great book because it basically has something for literally every party. Oh, I just looked. There's one for Washington's birthday. Where was that? Look, for Washington's birthday, you can have a... cherry decorated cookies and the treats for him. That's what you do because of, I guess, the cherry tree. But I liked this little thing. Frank-a-Bob's, cut a hot dog into 5 pieces, alternate on a skewer with pineapple chunks, brush with salad oil, broil over hot coals, turning until brown. Meanwhile, heat corn muffins and foil over coals, slip a kebab off the skewer onto plate. Pass the mustard and barbecue sauce on hot buttered corn muffins. I'm not sure I feel about that. And they also recommend deviled eggs, which I do also recommend. But they, in another book, not in this one, it said to take the hard-boiled eggs and then kind of marinate them in beet juice so they're red. So that would be kind of fancy. Then they also have in here to make some brownies, arrange them on a tray, and then top them with marshmallows that you have dusted with sugar, confectioner sugar, for a patriotic effect. For colored marshmallows, dip in lukewarm water, shake off excess moisture, and roll lightly in colored sugar, some red and some blue. So that was kind of fancy. I'm not really sure about this Independence Day salad. That doesn't look good. Okay, but what I want to talk about is an old glory cake. So I have been craving to make a cake, and I really want to make a cake. And a lot of people make, like, there's the classic cake where you have a sheet cake and you put like whipped cream or some sort of icing on it. And then you do the blueberries and blueberries for the union, which is also, I learned, called a canton. So you could do that, which is where your blue area is. And then you do the strawberries and then just white. And then I saw Martha Stewart just recently posted like a big, huge cake. And I've made one of those. I've made at least a few of them as a kid. And there's even a picture of me in a little red, white, and blue outfit with one of those sheet cakes. This is like definitely really popular. But I saw this, and this might be the cake I make. So this is called the Old Glory Cake. And you make a yellow cake. You could make it from mix or from scratch. And then 2 layers, and then you're going to slice each of those 2 layers. So in the bottom filling, they're saying 1 cup of chilled blueberry pie filling. Now, I don't really love blueberry pie filling. So what I would do is make like a Swiss meringue or like a buttercream, maybe a meringue buttercream. And then tint it with a little blueberry jam, or at Trader Joe's, you can get dried blueberries and you pulverize it into like a dust and then put that in. I've been doing that, and it flavors it and colors it nicely. So that's what I would do. Then another layer. And then this, they say, is sweetened whipped cream. Again, I would do like a nice buttercream.
And maybe, yeah, probably just a really simple like buttercream with a little bit of vanilla in it. And then for the top filling, 1 cup of chilled cherry pie filling. Again, you could do that, or you could, again, take that buttercream and tint it with a little bit of raspberry or strawberry jam. You could also, listen to this. You take that first one. You take some blueberry jam, thin it a little bit in the microwave, and you brush it over it. Then your buttercream. Then do the next layer. Then your plain buttercream. And then the next layer, because you were doing red, white, and blue, then you're going to do a little bit like strawberry jam or raspberry jam or raspberry rhubarb jam if you did that this year. And then put that next layer filling on. And then do the whole thing in like white or blue or whatever. And then you could decorate the top of that with blueberries and strawberries. You could also, I think you could do this with a chocolate cake too. But I'm really, really, really want to make a cake. And so I might actually just have to make a cake so that I could have a red, white, and blue cake for red, white, and blue. And then you could decorate the top kind of like the traditional cake with like the blueberries and the strawberries, whatever. All right, we'll do a little more music and then we'll come back, because now we've done a cake and we have to decorate and then we'll have to do our crafts. I'm kind of thinking like, what are like kind of summery songs? So I was at a friend's house the other day and this came on, and this to me reminds me so much of my youth and summer. And so I thought I would play it. This is The Cure with Just Like Heaven.

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And WPRB wants you to know about High Tops. 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This is DJ Stitching Pink, now going into my fifth hour, four straight hours of me. It's been really fun, and it's been nice to break it into two distinct shows covering for Krista, Habitat Enrichment, which I really enjoyed that. And we talked about native species and like animals of the U.S. And then now we're talking about the flag and a flag party. I was listening to that song. That was the Bangles, Taking It Back to My Youth, with If She Knew What She Wants. And I'll tell you what she wants. She wants reproductive freedom. She wants the empowerment, the ability to make choices in her life financially, independently. She wants to have control of her body. She wants to have access to childcare. She wants to have access to health care and health insurance. She wants equal pay. She wants other people to have equal pay. And it's really very simple. It's not that hard. Just want to be treated with respect and dignity. That's what she wants. All right, The Cure with Just Like Heaven. Heavenly with Punk Girl, taking that back to 1984. Oh, we did that before. I just only played two songs. All right, so we are having a 250th party. And we talked about the cake that I want to make. We talked about hot dogs, deviled eggs, got to have deviled eggs. I actually love potato salad, and I like to have potato salad at a party, but I do not have potato salad that is outside. It has to have been made that day, maybe the night before. No potato salad ever from a store. And it's because there's something between potatoes and mayonnaise, and it's bad, and you can look it up, and we're not going to talk about it today, but it's a real thing. So I love potato salad. I make my own potato salad, and I make it that night, the night before, or that morning, and I eat it that day, and it's like a two-day refrigerator thing only. And maybe another day we'll do my potato salad recipe. But we got to decorate, and there was a recommendation in this book that was so cute, and it was to decorate with bandanas. And to use bandanas for your napkins, such a great idea because they're plentiful. You can find them at thrift stores, or they're pretty easy to pick up. Cotton bandanas in red or navy. And then to use oil cloth. Now, oil cloth as your table mat. So oil cloth can be sourced. Joanne isn't around. Some fabric stores have it. You can usually find it with upholstery. And oil cloth is fabric that has been treated in a way such that it doesn't absorb moisture. And this is a great thing to have for a picnic. And it's a great thing outside to put on a table. The other thing about oil cloth is you don't have to hem it. You can just cut it with pinking shears. So if you are like you don't have a sewing machine, that's great. And then so you could get an oil cloth table to cover your table for a tablecloth. And you could get a red check, you could get a blue check, and then you can also use it again. So that's really nice. You might be able to find that at the thrift store too. And then you can also use the bandanas for lining bowls, like for your hot dog buns and different things. So I just think that's a really cute idea. If you want to be fancier, and we know we like to be fancy, so wide red rickrack along the edge of the cloth. That's such a cute idea. If you also want to be fancy, you could embroider or provide embroidery floss for your friends and your attendees, and they can embroider their name or their initial on their napkin. I use
bandanas in the garden around my neck because I get very gross and sweaty and runny nose, kind of disgusting. And so I put a bandana around my neck and it starts out looking cute, but by the end of the gardening session, it's a little less cute. So I'm a big fan of this idea. Red and white bandanas. It's very Americana. Very, very Americana. All right. So that party's pretty simple. It's going to be really, really ridiculously hot this week. So as far as drinks, I just recommend water or sparkling water. Maybe some lemonade, some strawberry lemonade. We've talked about limeades before. You could do a cherry limeade. That would be great. Spike those to keep it simple. Simple, simple. Keep it. You could do a little, spike it with a little vodka or rum or, you know, some. Or I saw that the people are making swamp cocktails, which you could use like blue curacao with some that with, I think what they do, like, I don't remember the cocktail, but like you can do like a blue, you can use blue curacao. You can use, you can make a blueberry syrup to flavor your lemonade. Yeah, there's all sorts of red, white, and blue drinks. But just want to be sure that you're staying hydrated. So, and if water, you're not a big fan, you could try a little seltzer with a little splash of little juice in there. I always love to put cherries, maraschino cherries in drinks because it just feels fancy, or some strawberries, that feels fancy, some little blueberries on a toothpick, anything to take something simple. You just do a couple little extra things to make it fancy. You don't have to go over the top with this because it is going to be really, really, really, really hot this week, and it is going to be hot on Saturday too. So you're going to want to stay hydrated. We have some more music and we come back. We have to do some crafting because we haven't done any crafting for our USA flag craft 250th party, which we are reclaiming. Or maybe we'll just have a big 253rd party. I don't know. I love this album. This is Coconut Records. And if you don't know Coconut Records, Coconut Records is Jason Schwartzman's band. His brother also was in a band. This album is Davey from 2009. I think he's still produced, making some music here and there, but this is The Summer from Coconut Records.

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This is DJ Stitching Pink with Stitch It Good, music you can craft to, and we are having a 250th Flag Day celebration party planning session here. And we were just listening to Cheap Trick with I Want You to Want Me. Then we had a little Teenage Fan Club, a personal Stitching Pink favorite with Going Places off of Grand Prix. Surfer Blood from 2020 with Summer Trope. And then we started everything off with Jason Schwartzman's band, or himself, which Coconut Records with The Summer. So I had this big plan, and I actually told people, it's like one of those things to follow through, you tell people. And I had this, so I told people, and my big plan was to make 52 American flag inspired flags, or mini quilts, flags, by this Saturday. Now, this plan started almost 2 years ago, and then things just got dark in our country, and I felt sad. And so I didn't really make all of them. I made 18, maybe 19. I've cut out many. I have plans for many. And I still want to do this. I really, a lot of people sew or do specific things for the 200th. And I wanted to do a quilt or something for the 250th. So I lost a little bit of motivation. Now, I have done a few things. And one of them is I've been needlepointing and made a chart for a needlepoint flag. And you could also cross-stitch this flag. And it is to scale of the American flag. You can, if you can make any size flag, you can go online and you can find, there's calculators that will tell you, let's say you want your flag to be, you know, 72 inches long. It'll tell you how wide each of your stripes have to be and the size of your union, which we said earlier is called a canton, and then your stars, your 50 stars. So one of the things that annoys me is when I see American flag crafts and they are not to scale of the American flag. You know, everybody has like a random pet peeve. That's like a random pet peeve of mine, or quilts that don't have, that have American flags on them, but there's not actually 13 stripes. I don't know why this bothers me. And it clearly doesn't bother other people. So it's clearly my problem. I'm the problem. But so I was determined to make these flags that are to scale. So I wrote a pattern, and apparently I thought I hadn't edited it, but I just opened it to tell you. And I actually did all the edits that I'd planned on doing. I did them in the winter time, probably during some snowstorm that I was in denial of. But it's called Stitching Pink Fun Flag. And the idea is that you use three coordinating prints to sew this flag. And it's not actually the American flag. It's actually a violation of flag code to do anything the flag that's not really the flag, desecrating. Not that certain people seem to care about that, but I'm a rule follower for the most part. I like rules. Even if I bend the rules and change them, I like that you start with a rule. So I started with the rule, and my rule was that it would be to scale. And I actually have written two sizes, but there's one size that there's a pattern for. It finishes at 13 inches by 25. So this is a pretty small flag. And all right, so you need three fabrics, one for the canton, the union, and two for the stripes, and usually they just contrasting colors, and you want to be able to see some contrast. So it has to be light or dark or not, or two different colors. Really, it's whatever you want to do. From the union, you're going to cut a square that's 7.5 inches by 10.5 inches. And then from your fabric A stripe, you're cut 4 1.5 inch strips from your fabric, which is 44 inches long.
And then from that,

that, you will cut one from three of those strips of the four. You'll cut 1.5 times 15.5 inch rectangle, and then a 25.5 inch rectangle. So you definitely need your fabric to be like 44-45 wide. And then from your fourth strip, you will cut 1.5 times 15.5 inch. And you're going to do that for both of them. And then you'll decide which one is which. So you will need a total of 7 strips that are 1.5 by 15.5 and 6 that are 1.5 times 25.5. And then you'll lay them out, and then you can kind of figure the rest of this out. You'll sew those smaller rectangles together, the 1.5 by 15.5. So you have 7 of those. And then you sew that to the union, which is a canton. And then you take that, now you have one longer rectangle, and then you sew those 25.5 inch strips to that, alternating, and then square it up. So I find like sometimes it gets a little bit off, so I just even up the sides, and then that's it. That's a flag. You can add borders to this, you can do all of those other things, but they're really fun. I don't put stars on them. The idea was they were supposed to be relatively fast and easy to do, and that and you see that there's in craft and art, there's these projects where it's like a 30-day project or a 365-day project, or where you do art every day or you make something every day. And so the idea is that with the repetition, it becomes meditative because you kind of lose yourself in it. Like you're really comfortable doing it, and it allows for free thought and creativity in other ways. And then also, you know, really, for me, it was really thinking, like, what does the flag mean to me? Clearly, it means something to me because I have fairly strong opinions about how it should be treated. And not dive too deep into it. It's being respectful, because it's not just being respectful to the flag. It's being respectful to the people who make up the flag, which is all of us. And not wearing it as a bikini. That's just my opinion. But I do also see that if you want to have it upside down as a sign of distress, as our country is in distress, that also makes sense, because that's still being respectful of the flag, because you're respecting the meaning of the flag, which is that it represents a lot of our country, and it's changed over time, and it's modified over time as the needs of its people have changed over time. But we're going to celebrate it today. And so I've been making flags. So I think that it's in good enough shape that I will actually post a link to this in my chat. So if anybody wants to make one. And then also, if you go to my Instagram of just Stitching Pink, there is a free chart to do a needlepoint or a cross-stitched flag. And again, there's no stars. This is super simple. I needle-pointed one the other day in like maybe an hour and a half. It doesn't take very long. And then you could make it into like a little ornament or a bag charm or something to hang or to give away. And you can do them in any color. Like I typically do my flags in every color except the traditional red, white, and blue, just because I think it's fun. All right, we're going to get back to some more music and stop being so serious. I wait every year for this week to play this song. And I also know that this show is going to be broadcast on Saturday morning. So shout out to those of you who are listening on Saturday, because that will be 4th of July. So I'm so excited. I'm going to play it today, but that also means it's going to get played on the 4th of July in the morning on Saturday. This is the 4th of July from Galaxy 500.

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This is DJ Stitching Pink. It's now that I've been on the air for 4 hours and 45 minutes, which is kind of amazing. And I've had a great time. So we're wrapping up. We've done a little bit of a 250th flag theme party. I did drop the instructions on how to sew a flag using my pattern in the chat. So you can go grab that take a look at it. And if you find any mistakes, you can message me through Instagram or Facebook. And then also I dropped a link for where you could design your own flag and with your own dimensions and a little history of the flag. We were listening to The Breeders with Cannonball from Last Splash. The Flaming Lips with Do You Realize? That used to be the Oklahoma State song until I guess they decided that they didn't want it anymore. Could it be depressing? I actually think it's really lovely and life is short and you should enjoy it and appreciate those around you. And the Flaming Lips are from Oklahoma. Like me, Oklahoma's a crazy and bizarre place, and so are the Flaming Lips. Zach Keim with Washington, D.C. Shout out to people in Washington, D.C. It's like a really weird time there. And also, they're going to get some extreme heat later this week as well. So please be safe. And then we started all that off with Galaxy 500 and 4th of July, because this show will be rebroadcast on the 4th of July. To shout out to those of you listening in the future. One of the other things I did this past weekend is I finally planted my garden. And it was really exciting to have some actual real plants. And so there, because we were having the house painted and it's pink. I think I talked about that earlier. So anyway, I did a lot of salvias, and I did black salvia and purple salvia and red salvia. All of them attract hummingbirds, but they're also fantastic in the garden and they do really well in the heat. A lot of petunias, because they also tend to do pretty well in the heat, and for the most part deer don't like them, though they'll really taste anything. So any sort of salvia and verbena, something like that, they'll typically stay away from. But I also plan on doing some seeds, and so I have two seeds that I really like, and it's not too late to start zinnia seeds or marigold seeds outside. Nasturtiums, they do really well through October, and oftentimes those who are planting them for flowers will do what's called succession planting. So they'll plant maybe in April, and then they'll do another planting in June, and they might even do one in early August, because they have like a 60 to 90 day period until they flower. So anyway, I have two favorites. The one I thought if you could do your own state fair, as opposed to the state fair that is apparently happening in our state capital, in our national capital. The state fair zinnia, for me, this is a tried and true zinnia. I have great success with it. It's a nice size. It does really well. You see it in a lot of farmers markets. Great flower arrangement. They do great. So I typically get these from Hudson Valley Seed Company, and it does look like they even have some in stock. And it has 65 days to maturity and 7 to 10 days to germination, and you can direct sow these in your garden. So they do great. So I will probably get those going this week. It'll be hot, but I won't get my seedlings until next week. And then one of my other favorite ones actually is the Oklahoma zinnia. So this also is a little fuller zinnia, and they are really beautiful. I tend to just do them in a mix, but they're a nice variety. I feel like they may not be as tall as the other zinnia, but they tend to do really well. And I'm trying to think, they've done really well in my garden. So last year, the other thing I did is I collected seeds of the best growing seeds. And the other thing I had a lot of success with is called a carpet zinnia.
and they grow low to the ground and they spread. So those are also really nice if you want to put them in a border. So anyway, shout out to the State Fair zinnia. It's like a tried and true zinnia. And then the Oklahoma zinnia, another great one from my state, Oklahoma, which is a bizarre place. But if you ever go or you want to go, let me know and I'll give you some tips. Got to go to the Cowboy Hall of Fame. All right, we are wrapping it up. I just have a few minutes left. And then I am going to go get something to drink and something to eat. Head back to my pink house where they're finishing up the final things so that it'll all be done. I love Moomin. Big fan of Moomin. I think I talked about there's a Moomin theme display at the New York Botanical Garden, I think. So this is Summer Day from Tom Odell.

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This has been DJ Stitching Pink with Stitch It Good, music you can craft to for 5 hours, which was amazing. And now I feel so energized to go home and be crafty, and maybe I'll stitch up a couple of more of those flags. And I hope you have a great week. Stay cool, stay hydrated, stay inside if it's safe there and it's cool in there with the blinds closed, fans on, and check on those friends and neighbors and little pets and people that may not be able to take care of themselves. All right, that's it. I'll be back next week. And if you're listening on Saturday, happy July 4th. Take care. And we're going to go out with a little poolside patter.

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1033 WPRB Princeton, starting things off with a new interpretation of the Stephen Sondheim tune, Sending the Clowns, from the new album from Cecile McLaurin-Salvant, the multi-Grammy-winning vocalist from her new album With Every Breath I Take. Her first orchestral record, and I have to say that the idea alone didn't excite me a lot. I mean, that's often the most sort of commercial turn an artist can take. But this is an exemplary orchestral record from Cecile McLaurin-Salvant. Raves about her shows that were going on in New York City this weekend. The music here arranged by Darcy James Argue with the Metropole Orchestra. Conducted by Jules Buckley, also Sullivan Fortner, the pianist, who's long worked with Ms. Salvant, David Wong on bass, and Kush Adley on the drums. And there you go, some Cecile McLaurin-Salvant. Before that, we heard the clarinetist Annette Cohen and the seven-string guitarist Marcello Gonsalve from a 2016 release called Outra Quassa. We heard Quassa number 10. And you're here with Dan Buskirk. If you want to join us over at the chat, you can go to WPRB.com and click on the playlist. Chat goes along the right-hand side. We play jazz and beyond here Mondays all summer. And we play usually 2 hours of new music and then an hour of rock and freeform stuff from around the world. A few weeks ago, it might have been even a little longer than that, I did have 1 week where I felt like there wasn't many new releases. And I thought, that's it. Jazz is dried up. But no, it's chock full this this summer with great new stuff to get to, including new music from the pianist Chris Davis and her trio. We have music from the great Daniel Carter, the New York saxophonist, with Ayumi Ishito, the Japanese-American saxophonist. They have a group called Endless Season. We're going to hear new music from them. We're going to hear new music from James Brandon Lewis's quartet's new album, Omni. New music from Muriel Grossman, collaborating with the Estonian Tonu Nasu. And much, much more. And speaking of new music, we have a new album out now from SML. SML featuring many of the players who play with Jeff Parker's ETA Quartet. Here they're joined by the guitarist Gregory Allman, who's a wonderful player in his own right, has a great record this year out on the International Anthem label as well. They're joined by Josh Johnson on the saxophone, Booker Stardrum on the drums, Jeremy Chu on electronics, and Anna Butters on the bass from out of Australia originally. The previous SML records, there's been two, are all sort of produced affairs where they take their jams and cut them and re-record them and mix them into original music. But this goes to the source of all the stuff that they mix together. This goes into a slowly evolving improvisational tune. I often will maybe edit such a tune down, but we're going to go with the whole sidelong here in that relaxed summer mood that we're in. And this whole cut is pretty dramatic and fantastic. It's called The Drums. It's from the band SML from out of Los Angeles, and it's from their new album, Spontaneous Music Live. 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

103.3 WPRB Princeton. Yeah, 12 noon and you're getting a sidelong serenade there from the band SML from out of Los Angeles. Once again, Anna Butters, Jeremiah Chu, Josh Johnson, Booker Stardrum, and Gregory Allman there on guitar. That's the drums from their new album, Spontaneous Music Live. Quite a spacey groove they had going there. A real gem, this record. Really impressed. And we'll be hearing more SML, throughout the weeks and months here on Jazz and Beyond with Dan Buskirk. And if you'd like to join us over at the chat, you can go to WPRB.com and click on the playlist. The chat runs along the right-hand side. I guess I'm hyping the chat today on this last day before the heat starts to strike. I guess Wednesday the heat is really supposed to bring the hammer down on us, but still very cool here in the studio, the barge studio of WPRB. Let me give you an announcement, and then we'll get back to more music. Oh, and I should tell you, I'm gonna be back here filling in for DJ Chef this Wednesday at 8 p.m. Chef Pat is who I'll be filling in for. If you enjoy the, especially the second part of the show here, the 2 to 3 o'clock hour, I think that's more the vibe where we'll be going Wednesday night. But stick around. I'll be in for Chef Pat this week. WPRB wants you to know about Table to Table. 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This has been a public service announcement from WPRB Princeton Community Supported Independent Radio. Super exciting that we have new music from James Brandon Lewis. I think currently the Downbeat Musician of the Year. Wonderful saxophonist. Just last year we had him here to discuss his career. We had him on the mic. Fantastic fella. But we are going to hear something from the album Omni, which just came out this past Friday on the Intact label, which I think this might be the fourth record featuring his amazing quartet featuring Erwan Ortiz, the Cuban-American piano player. We have Brad Jones on bass and Philly's own Chad Taylor on the drums and JBL on the saxophone. This is called Spirit of the Living God. A real showcase for Chad Taylor here as well. New music from the James Brandon Lewis Quartet here on 103.3 WPRB Princeton Community Supported Independent Radio.

103.3 WPRB Princeton. Lots of new music on the show today. That's from the album out earlier this year from the wonderful Julian Lage, the guitarist. I see a lot of people just randomly popping up on the social media to sing that gentleman's praises. He is a very engaging guitar player, and he's had a string of wonderful records, some of the best current Blue Note records out. Julian Lage on the electric guitar, John Medeski on Hammond B3 organ and piano, Jorge Roeder on the double bass, and Kenny Wallinson on the drums. Extra percussion from Patrick Warren. I'm sorry, he's on the dulcet tone. There you go. Julian Lage in the news this week because he has joined Bob Dylan for his current tour and is playing guitar in the band. That's got me curious for sure. We also heard Muriel Grossman, the saxophonist from out of Austria, with the Estonian pianist Tonu Naisu, pianist and keyboardist there. He's sounding wonderful on the organ. That's from a new release out, self-titled. We heard the tune Smoke Trance. It's out on the New Pop label. Nasu is here on the Rhodes and Moog source. Radomir Milosevic on the guitar. Abel Bokera also on organ. Euros Stamakovic on the drums. And Muriel Grossman on the tenor saxophone, Egg Shaker, Tashinga Bells, and yeah, fantastic new release from Muriel Grossman and Tonu Naisu. Also in that set, music from James Brandon Lewis from his latest quartet release, Omni. We heard the tune Spirit of the Living God. And it is 9 minutes past the hour. 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Have music up now from the duo of Endless Season. This is the second release featuring the collaboration of saxophonist Daniel Carter along with the saxophonist Ayumi Ishito, who we've been following quite a bit on this show. Daniel Carter's on saxophone, trumpet, flute, and poetry throughout the new album. Ayumi Ishito is a saxophone and compositions and production. The new record out on the 577 label is called A Different Sway of Da Weep. This is called Slow Dawn Doubly. It's new music from Endless Season, a collaboration between Daniel Carter and Ayumi Ishito here on 103.3 WPRB Princeton, community-supported independent radio.

1033 WPRB Princeton. Music from the Chris Davis Trio from a forthcoming album called Lost in Geneva, out on the 4166 label. I think that's an artist-run label. I forget who runs it, though. Chris Davis on the piano there, Robert Hurst on the bass, and Jonathan Blake on the drums. Fantastic new work from Miss Davis here, hearing it here on 1033 WPRB Princeton. We also heard Buster Williams and his trio from the year 1978 is the year of that release. Somehow it came up as being a modern release. No, from 1978, recorded for the Denon label out of Japan. The album is called Takudo. We heard the title cut, which is written by Buster Williams. Buster Williams joined by Philadelphia's own Kenny Barron there on the piano and Ben Riley on the drums. Buster Williams from out of Camden, still with us, a wonderful bass player. Onalu, also a project centered out of Philadelphia around Kevin Deal, the percussionist, joined by Joe Chambers there on one of his tunes, Landscapes, Joe Chambers' tune featuring Craig MacGyver, and Daniel Villarreal. They're all master percussionists, and the new album from Onalu, their second in 2 years, is out now. Jakuta's Dance, out on the 577 label. Highly recommended. We've heard a few cuts of it in advance here, but now finally available for your ownership pleasure. We also heard Endless Season featuring Daniel Carter and Ayumi Ishito, and something from their new album, A Different Sway of the Weep. And we heard the cut called Slow Dawn Doubly. And we got about 20 more minutes of the jazz and beyond part of the show today. WPRB wants you to know about the Bayard Rustin Center for Social Justice. They are an all-inclusive anti-racist community activist hub, dedicated LGBTQIA plus safe space, and inspirational educational bridge at the forefront of intersectional social and racial justice and queer advocacy for youth, families, and all marginalized folks across the rainbow spectrum. Join them as angelic troublemakers at any of their powerful programs and extraordinary events, either physically at their Princeton headquarters or virtually at rustincenter.org. This has been a public service announcement from WPRB Princeton, community-supported independent radio. Dropped over the transom at the last minute. I don't know what time in the morning it was. I ran across the new one from Kirk Kanufke, a wonderful cornetist. And he's got a new trio record out on the Steeplechase label, and I listened to it on the way in today. What a gem indeed. Tommy Anderson on the bass and on the violin, Charles Burnham, a part of the band Odyssey with James Blood Almer. Mr. Almer just passed away just recently. We heard some Odyssey with Charles Burnham's violin there. Yeah, drummerless trio here, and really smitten with this record coming in today. Partially a tribute to Yusef Lateef. There's songs by Yusef Lateef and songs dedicated to Yusef Lateef, but there's also some covers from Pierre Dorge and a real nice tribute to Eric Dolphy here as well. The album is called Brother. It's new from Kirk Kanufke and his trio, and you're hearing it here on 103.3 WPRB Princeton. The cut we have queued up here is a cut written by Yusef Lateef. Hindul, new music from Kirk Kanufke here on 103.3 WPRB.

103.3 WPRB Princeton. And that is music from Stephen Bernstein from his new release, The Resonation Trio, featuring on the acoustic bass, Scott Colley, and Anushit Waits on the drums. This is kind of two records in one because it has 10 cuts with that trio, but then it has a whole remix section with Scotty Hard doing remixes that are really tough to... tough to recognize from the original sources. They're pretty they're pretty audacious, let's say. Fantastic stuff from the new record from Stephen Bernstein here on 103.3 WPRB Princeton. We also heard Kirk Kanufke and Hindul from his new album Brother, just out on the Steeplechase label. And yeah, I think I'm going to go into now something from the new record from Jason Moran, Blank Forms, and Marcus Gilmore. Jason Moran, the keyboardist, and plays piano here. And on the drums is Marcus Gilmore, and Blank Forms is on tape loops and processing. His tape loops actually cut and spliced inside cassette tapes, so it's a very analog sort of sound that he draws from. The new album is called Shards. This is Shards. Shards 4 from Jason Moran, Blank Forms, and Marcus Gilmore here on 103.3 WPRB.

1033 WPRB Princeton. Dan Buskirk here with you for another hour. Top of the hour. DJ Tiz being at 3 o'clock. So stick around. We just heard music from Bill Orkut and Mabe Froddy. Bill Orkut, the guitarist. Mabe Froddy, the cellist from out of Guatemala. From their album Almost Waking on the Unheard of Hope label, we heard The Heaven of Our Misery. Mabe Froddy, also a wonderful vocalist, sings on a couple cuts on this release. Gorgeous stuff. We also heard in that set music from Jason Moran, Blank Forms, and Marcus Gilmore. Shard 4 from the album Shards, just out. And that's going to do it for the jazz section of the show. But stay tuned. We have more to get to. The rock and freeform part of things here. Including new music from Saul Williams, from Creedler, from Ibiye, from PJ Harvey, Temples, and more. Stick around.

I started using this music bed last week, and it comes from a very specific place. It's a record called Star Drive from 1973 out on the Elektra label. An early synth record, Intergalactic Trot. There's something specific about the flexibility of the synths he was using here. Anyway, if you know a specific place where this comes from, drop a line over at the playlist or in the chat. Otherwise, I'm just going to keep playing it over and over. Nah, we got music from Mauritania here as we kick off this set on 103.3 WPRB Princeton. It's community supported independent radio.

103.3 WPRB Princeton from out of the Netherlands. That's an artist by the name of Geo. Had a fantastic record from 2024 called Out of Body. I had to look long and hard to track that one down. So many ways of what we heard from Geo. We also heard The Clash and Junko Partner from Sandinista. I think that's like the fourth song in Sandinista or so. And it really... I think it led some people to believe that Sandinista was a different animal than the London Calling record. We also heard Tamacrest from out of the Western Sahara, and Inzadam from their album Asakel. Really wonderful record out on the Glitterbeat label, and we

We also heard the top of the set. Oh, no, not the top. We heard music by Temples, Waiting for the Echoes from the album Bliss. And we heard Yassine Nada from a record of Modern Pop from Mauritania from 1984 to 1989. We heard Bustan El Arkar here on 103.3 WPRB. Let's get back to some more music. I was at the local record place this weekend here in Princeton, and they had a live performance by NIMF, kind of a one-woman group there. She played the keyboards and sang and had some percussion and really unfurled a great dreamscape. And I thought she was just some local artist, but she's actually a pretty acclaimed sound producer from out of Dublin, Ireland. And she was very sweet when I went and picked up her CD. It's called Siren Escape. This is called For Invocation of Plagues. This is new music from NIMF here on 103.3 WPRB, Princeton Community Supported Independent Radio.

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1: WPRB, new music from Saul Williams featuring More Mother and Ganja Sufi. Conspiracy from the forthcoming Leap Life record out of the Big Dada label. Arthur Lee and Love in 1992. So far in the outlands there, his career in 1992, he's released by the New Rose label, a French label, doing that tune, Five String Serenade. Also heard PJ Harvey, a new single from her, Voyager, her Outer Space tribute single. Ed O'Brien and Incantations from his album Blue Morpho. And NIMF from out of Dublin. And For the Invocation of Plagues from her album Siren Escape. That's going to do it for me, Dan Buskirk. Stay tuned. DJ Tiz. Up at the top of the hour, going out with some music from Sunday Mourners, and I'll be back with you Wednesday filling in for Chef Pat at 8 p.m. here on 103.3 WPRB Princeton Community Supported Independent Radio.

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My name is Tiz, and today, this is What It Is.

All right, so hi. This is called Get Dressed. It is by Jeff Parker. It's off The New Breed, released 2016 by International Anthem. And it is going to be here for the talk break and probably a little bit afterwards. We are getting dressed. We're getting accustomed. We are getting back on our feet after what has been a lovely, spirited, breath of fresh air kind of a Pride Month. And that's what this playlist is about. It is about coming together in community. It is about queerness. It is about supporting each other. It is about solidarity. And as per usual, it is also about video games. The song before this one, I am not a David Bowie knower, but I am a video game knower, and it was New Angels of Promise by David Bowie from the video game Omicron the Nomad Soul, released in 1999 for PC, and then later added to his album Hours, also in 1999. Before that, we had Suzanne Kocher's Superfon with Le Temps de l'Amour. That is off an EP of the same name, released 2026 by Unique Records. Before that, we had Brenda Lee's chilled out version of Fly Me to the Moon, the original, All Alone Am I, from 1963 by MCA Nashville. There are quite a few remixes of that song on the Bayonetta soundtrack, and the original is also there. That version is there if you know where to look for it, and I will say no more. Before that was Chris Potter with Alive with Ghosts Today 1. That is off of a album by the same name, also released 2026 by Edition Records. And we kick things off with Quite the First Time by Andrew Jeremy. That's off of the brand spanking new Coffee Talk Tokyo soundtrack, which I believe has yet to have a formal release, but the game is out if you are interested in serving coffee, talking to customers, and hearing a bunch of queer stories, and maybe even causing some. We're gonna keep it chill for a little bit, but I think we will also have some fond memories of Pride to look back at musically in the second half hour of the show. But for now, thank you so much for being here. Settle in, get comfortable, and let's listen to Jeff.

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0: It's our favorite song to sing these days. And just take a moment and think about who in your life are your places of harbor.
1: Oh, he's so sweet. What a sweet audience.
2: Okay.

Hello again. So we're going to be out on the dance floor for a while, recalling our pride memories. We're going to start with this song, which is Colors of Love, the club mix by Ricky Jay. Before this, we had Teenage Mutant Ninja Turtles' Tactical Takedown with a song called Party Up by RJ Lake. And before that, we had Kim T and Kobe with My Girl. Before that, in kind of the softer bunch, we had a remix, actually, and I'm going to try to get the name of this album right, from Rainbow Roads, a queer tribute to video game music. It was Welcome to Valhalla, which is actually another, this time a bartending game, released 2016, that is also full of good stories, if you were in the mood for such things. Before that, we had the Tearjerker. It was Beverly Glenn Copeland with Harbor, performed with her partner. That was off of Laughter and Summer, released 2026, earlier this year in February, I think. And before that, we had Victoria Demanowski with Sunset on the CRT from a adorable kind of AOL-era queer little video game called Secret Little Haven, released 2018. But enough talking. Let's get back on the dance floor. Have fun.

You may have noticed that our Pride playlist took a little turn. You are listening to WPRB 103.3, Princeton, New Jersey. This is David Borden and Mother Mallard, the continuing story of Counterpoint, Part 5, originally released 1990 by Cuneiform Records. Before this, we had Robot Meadows with Waltz for Dancing Ghosts off the Wicked Plague soundtrack, released 2025, somehow improbably, for Game Boy Color. Before that, we had Night Moves with Night Drive off of Deep Entry's Gay Electronic Excursions, 1980 to 1985. That is an archival album of music from gay films and things like that. It was released 2024 by Dark Entry's Records. It is pretty freaking cool. Before that, we had Hasu with The Sun Will Shine Again. That's off of the Devil Blade Reboot, which is a shmup released 2025, soundtrack improbably released 2024. And before that, we were on the dance floor. We had a whole bunch of bangers. We ended with Robin's Dopamine, which was released like Thanksgiving time, but it's not too late to make it the song of the summer. We can make it happen. That was a single released 2025 by Young Records. Before that, we had Peggy Go and Aira Star with the brand new Woman. It's a single released 2026. And like all Peggy Go tracks, it is a banger. And before that, we had a treat that I discovered in the process of doing my research, because I have not actually played this game, although I should. We had Real Emotion from Final Fantasy X2. That was kind of the opening ballad to that game. That game, of course, is one where the person who saves the world in Final Fantasy X1 gets to save it again, this time by getting into lots of cute outfits. The singer there was Jade from Sweetbox. The easiest way to find it is probably on the Final Fantasy X2 International soundtrack, released 2003. Before that, we had Mid with Song For You Kink Remix, released on Midnight Remixes 2025 from Ed Banger Records. And we kicked off that particular block with the theme of Poison from Street Fighter IV. That is a long-established character in Capcom video game lore, and one of the first trans-coded and I think later confirmed trans characters that we have in video gaming. The song was composed by Hideyuki Fukasawa. It was released 2014 on the Street Fighter IV series Soundbox. As I said, this playlist has taken a bit of a turn from the dance floor tracks we were bumping before. I think in the way of Pride, it is time to move from looking back to looking forward. And so we're going to deal with younger tracks, tracks that have a little bit more of a tenuous relationship to the present. It's not all fun and games. It's not all celebration. It's about coming together for all kinds of reasons. And so you might hear a solidarity around all kinds of moods, but I think we will end with some notes of resolve and the building of personal capacity to confront whatever future we need to confront. And also all the tunes are going to be rocking, so stick around. It's lovely to be here with you. This is It Is What It Is with Tiz on WPRB.

Hard to believe, but we're getting towards the end. We've got a few more songs, and then we're going to say goodbye and put Pride away till next year. This is Allowed to Be Happy from The Last of Us Part 2. Released 2020 for PlayStation 4, soundtrack released the same year by Sony Classical. Before this, we had probably one of the most important artists for me of the last couple of years, Creekbed Carter Hogan, with a song called Burn, off their album Peasants Revolt, 2026 by Garhole Records. It is not yet fully released, but there's a couple of really promising singles. Before that, we had, kind of aptly for the mood of this part of the show, a song called Grasp of the Adversary, parentheses, safe, end parentheses. It's off a video game called Astalon Tears of the Earth, and the soundtrack changes slightly when there aren't monsters around. But the menace is still there sometimes, even when the monsters aren't around. It's by Matt Kapp. It was released 2021. Before that, we had Dead Pioneers with Never Alone off their album Wagon Burner, released 2026 by Hassle Records, a call to arms if ever there were one, and a celebration of found family. We kicked off this block with Heaven Pierce Her, doing In Absentia Logos, which is from a video game called Ultra Kill. It was one of the recent chapters, Chapter 8, released 2026. Part of the reason this is going to be most of the last you're going to hear from me is there's a lot of singing coming up, and I don't want to interrupt. So enjoy, gather around the fire, let's get together, let's share our memories and our promises to come back together again sometime. Thanks for listening.

Our body grows for 9 months inside the body of another. The information stored in our cells has existed inside the cells of generations before we transform into being. Our cells exist in our great-great-grandmother within every egg her body holds for her lifetime. This includes our grandmother and every egg her body will hold for her lifetime. Our mother is one of those eggs, and she is created with the egg that will be us before she is even conceived. When we are born, our bodies know how to breathe. Our bodies know how to communicate, how to attach and detach. We are sensational in that our soma cycles sensation, soothing, stuttering, seeking. We receive information through our skin, through orifice, and the moving of sound waves through and against our tiny bodies. We attach to our caregivers because our survival depends on it. Our eros is so powerful that we will do anything to live. We learn what we must do and not do to receive care from others before we are able to care for ourselves. This information is disseminated through our tissues, from our stomachs to our brain and back down, back and forth. Our bodies remember the smells and sights of affection and rejection. We interpret this information for the world of our moment for fear of the future. When we are overly inhibited, discounted, or ignored, we lose our connection to our soma and attach to stories to guide us through experiences. We identify with archetypes and outcomes in order to cope with uncertainty. The stories we are told and absorb early on become the template for stories we tell ourselves about our memories and our future. Our body is our kindest friend. When there is too much too fast, or too much for too long, or not enough for too long, our body separates our consciousness and stores the memory until we have what we need to confront the wound. Our body waits for us to be ready. It will wait years before reminding us of a hurt. Our body waits for us. When we are offered sovereignty, we develop a vocabulary with ourselves on which to build trust over time. We interpret and adjust with compassion as we live and receive new information that challenges the old. This helps us respond to our dreams. When we follow the guide of grief, to honor the pleasure of longing, it is from

0: Well, that'll do it for now. Happy Pride.
1: Sad Pride.
0: Together Pride. Angry Pride. Loving Pride. That was No Hialeah by, I don't know if it's Masaryk or Masaryk. It is a traditional Ukrainian song to celebrate the passage of a year for birthdays and other celebrations. And they added their own text to it over the top. I have been wrecked by it all day, as I was saying in the chat, and now it is your turn. So you're welcome, I guess. Before that, we had Sorry We're Closed with Toll. That is from a video game called Sorry We're Closed. Sorry, so the artist is actually Devix. Excuse me. The soundtrack to Sorry We're Closed is released 2024 by Black Screen Records. Before that, we had Hikaru Utada and Skrillex with Face My Fears. That is off of Kingdom Hearts 3. Hikaru Utada, also the lead singer for the ballad of Kingdom Hearts 1, and delightfully non-binary in that they use neither Mr. nor Mrs. nor Miss, but instead MYS period, which is short for mystery. Before that, we had Haley Hendricks and Max Garcia Conover with This Morning I Am Born Again, slightly reworked from the original, off of their album What of Our Nature, 2025. Before that, we had Francis Aravel with The Child You Were from the I Was a Teenage Exocolonist soundtrack. Lots of queer relationship building in that one. And before that, we had Lizzie Noh, New Jersey product, with Bear Creek off of a new compilation called Outlaw's Almanac, released 2026.
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My name is DJ Catamode, and you're listening to the New Music Hour. That is right. All brand new music. Pretty much everything here has come out within the past 2 weeks, and we will be hearing this until 6 p.m. Thus, the New Music Hour is but an hour of new music. Believe it or not. The track that you just heard was Garrett York with Going, of a compilation called The New Haunt, put out by Caddy Crow's K Crow Records. That came out just exactly 1 week ago. We're going to be hearing some stuff, all brand new, but we're going to start out with some more liminal, lo-fi, folk sort of stylings. And then gradually, I think we will emerge from the murk, from the depths. And so, my name is DJ Catamode. Thank you for listening to New Jersey's only radio station.

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You just heard Azalea Snail with There'll Be Beauty from the brand new record, Gentle Mental, put out on the Olivia Tremier Controls Cloud Recordings. Before that, Lutte Spirituelle with Nouveau Régime off the album of the same name. Thank you for listening to New Jersey's only radio station.

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This is the New Music Hour. You just heard C. Buckthorn with a track titled A Voice of Reason off Never the Same River. Before that, Kate Kennan with Devil's Hour off the album Shadows. We're going to keep going in this vein for just a few minutes more. My name is DJ Katamoji. Thank you for listening.

You just heard Spiral Staircase with the song Static Dread from Your Inner World is Deeply Uninteresting. Shout out Spiral Staircase, local Doylestown based. Much love. For that, the Sprigs with On the Wheels That Turn for the Profit of the Few off the brand new record for Red River Bank. My name is DJ Cat Emoji. 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

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You just heard Juan Verdugo with Crawling on the Sores of Where We're Heading. For that Philly post-punk band Zonic Shock'em, their first in 25 years, we hear Children of the new album Dead Orchid. Up next, I'll stay a little bit lush, some more chamber pop. My name's DJ Katemoji. Thank you for listening.

Hello, everyone. You just heard Dry Corner by Shabbosin and Kurgovich from the new album 40s in June. For that, we heard Styrofoam Winos with the song called New Friend off of the album called called Any River, out on the Great Philly label, Dear Life. Shout out them. Up next, some more glossy and glitchy and strange music, but lovely music. Thank you for listening to New Jersey's only radio station.

Hello, my name is DJ Catamode. You're listening to the New Music Hour. This is WPRB. The song you just heard was Tujiko Noriko, the song, the song Kariki Niana off the brand new record Pawn. For that, Philadelphia native Kaho Matsui with the song Sycophant Pink off of the new album Pink Swollen Dream. We've got about 13 minutes left until Alboroto Organizado with DJ AWOL. And so before we get into the last leg of our set, we're hearing some more dancey stuff. WPRB wants you to know about Mural Arts Philadelphia. 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

Hello, everyone. My name is DJ Catamoji. You're listening to the very end of the New Music Hour. This has been a journey. I hope you enjoyed the songs that we just heard. Most notably, the last two, we heard Mikurama, voiced by the great computer software Hatsune Miku, the song Voz de Tu Ser off the album Esperanza and El Amanecer. For that, Anisha Kim, Tony Seltzer, with After Party, the Lorraine James flip off of the brand new Purity Flips, a remix album of their last year's Purity. I think it might have been this year. I don't quite recall. To finish us off, before we get into DJ AWOL, we're going to be hearing XB1 by the artist Bot1500 on an album called The Black Sea. So thank you for listening to WPRB Princeton, community supported independent radio.

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Really enjoyed that last track by Bot 1500 XB1 from DJ Cat Emoji's New Music Hour. You should check it out every week. It's a great show to have. New Music Hour, different DJs, different shows. Really fun. This is DJ AWOL. The show is called Alboroto Organizado, which means organized chaos. I don't think today is going to be the most chaotic show or the most organized show, so that'll be fun. What I am going to start out with is a track by J-Som called Baby. It's off of J-Som's record Everybody Works, came out in 2017. Reach us here at wprb.com/chat if you want to chat with me and, requests, anything like that. 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

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You just heard Spoon with Rhythm and Soul off of Ga Ga Ga Ga Ga, Five Gas. They are actually going to be playing at the Summer Stage in New York City on the 8th of July. So it's a free show, just for your all's information. For that, we had My Morning Jacket with Wordless Chorus off of Z. These two records both came out during my college years, and so it's kind of fun. WPRB has a lot of great CDs and records that came out when I was in college, so it's really fun to revisit them, play them for you all, and hope you are enjoying them. For that, we had Marvin Gaye with Mercy, Mercy Me, classic song off of What's Going On. We have it on a great compilation called Hitsville USA, the Motown Singles Collection, which has a lot of great Motown tunes from 1959 to 1971, before we had, you know, the Jackson 5 and just Motown changing a little bit there. So a lot of the great songs with the, you know, classic backing band with James Jamerson on bass and the other folks who played there in Detroit in the 60s. Smokey Robinson was out there. A lot of the great bands, notwithstanding, of course, a lot of the great soul music coming out of Memphis and Alabama and all these other places around the country. Before that, we had The Band with When I Paint My Masterpiece, which is originally written by Bob Dylan off of the record Cahoots. Great accordion there. Levon Helm on the vocals, of course, and just a beautiful tune from that group from 1971, same year that Mercy, Mercy Me came out. Marvin Gaye was in a pretty deep depressive state when he wrote that album, What's Going On, but it is just such a phenomenal record. He was in a depressive state partially because his marriage was failing, and he had his singing partner, Tammy Terrell, was diagnosed with a brain tumor and died really, really young. So, you know, from that sorrow and depression came just one amazing record. And another fun fact is he sings most of the vocals, I think maybe all of the vocals on that album, and he plays a lot of the instruments as well. So just kind of like an record that leaves you sitting in awe in similar ways that Stevie Wonder did that in a lot of his songs in the 60s and 70s. Okay, before that, we had Waxahachie with Silver off of Out in the Storm. That record was put out in 2017, and I really like Waxahachie's new stuff, Katie Crutchfield from Alabama. But I think that, you know, some of that stuff that came out about 10 years ago is a bit more rockin'. I really love that tune. It's just so good. Before that, we had Miles with Black Satin off of On the Corner. Such a fun record. Very tempting to play one of those 20-minute long tracks, but I thought I would give you just a taste with Black Satin. Has such a great bass line and trumpet part there. Really enjoyable. Before that, we had Moreno Mais Dois off of... That's the name of the group. Rio Longe. It's off of Luaca Bop Remix. So it's a remix version of Moreno Mais Dois. Moreno Veloso is Caetano Veloso's son. Moreno Mais Dois and had two other great Brazilian musicians that plays with him. And I'm sorry, I'm blanking on who the other two members are, but they all kind of made their own records as like the main person. So this one is Moreno Veloso as sort of like the songwriter and the idea person, but you should check out their other collaborators. And I started that set off with Jay Sum's Baby off of Everybody Works from 2017. And so just a really fun set all around. Enjoyed playing all those tunes for you. And I'm going to continue on with all the, you know, more records and CDs this show, just as we do it here at WPRB. Going to play
On the Beach by Neil Young. It's a little bit of a long one. It's another song, kind of depressing. I didn't really intend the show to be like a little bit of a sad, depressing show, but it seems like a lot of the music I'm being drawn to right now is that. Maybe it's a case of the Mondays sort of thing, but they're also really beautiful songs. So if you have anything you want to talk about in the chat, you can reach us here at wprb.com/chat. If you want to give us a call, it's 609-258-1033. And with that, I'm going to play some Neil Young for y'all.

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You just heard Clinic with Sunlight Bathes Our Home off of Walking with Thee. Album came out in 2002 off of Domino Records. Nice British group, nice sort of driving songs. They're really known for their melodica tunes, and they did not fail to deliver there. Before that, we had a new one from Glorp, or Glorp, I don't know if I'm pronouncing it right, called Jeggings, which was just a pretty wild electronic track I thought would kind of jolt us into waking up again here. The record label is also called Jolt Music, so I think it clearly delivered on that. Off of Back to the Land, we had the song In the Roses by Wooden Ships before that. S-H-J-I-P-S, Wooden Ships. They are really great couple of musicians. There's another band called Moon Duo that I think is also associated somehow with Wooden Ships that are both recommended by me, DJ AWOL. For that, we had Rahsaan Roland Kirk with Multi-Horn Variations off of a compilation called The Man Who Cried Fire. Rahsaan Roland Kirk is, of course, famous for playing more than one saxophone at the same time, and thought that was such a nice demonstration of that. I really like his music. It's not just a kind of a gimmick to me. It really has a lot of soul, and it's really beautiful. Should check out some of his stuff he did in the early 70s, where he did actually play a little bit of soul music, where he was playing saxophone and he was singing and played flute on a lot of music. Just such a phenomenal, amazing jazz musician. Worth checking out day in and day out. Started that set off with Neil Young's On the Beach off of the album On the Beach from 1974. A bit of a slow start to that set, but I think we kind of ramped it up toward the end. And I'm just having so much fun out here doing this show, DJ AWOL's Alboroto Organizado. And I am going to be here with you for one more hour of tunes. But before we get into the next hour of music, WPRB wants you to know about the Philly Peace Park. The Philly Peace Park in North and West Philadelphia is a community park that provides sustainable organic urban farming, educational programs, community programs and partnerships, local entrepreneurship opportunities, and so much more for the local Philly community. 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This has been a public service announcement from WPRB Princeton community-supported independent radio. All right, so we're going to keep on with the tunes here. This one is off of Television's second album called Adventure, off of the album right after Marquee Moon. Our fearless leader, Mike Lupica, had sent out an email that Tom Verlaine's record collection is going up for auction. And obviously Tom Verlaine had some great records in his collection, but he also produced some really great music himself along with the band Television. So I'm going to play a track called The Dream's Dream. It's definitely an album that I have not given full attention to because Marquee Moon is just such a great record from the beginning to the end. So I hope you enjoy The Dream's Dream by Television. You can reach out to me here at WPRB.com/chat if you want to chat on the chat, or if you want to give us a call, you can call us at 609-258-1033. 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

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You just heard The Survival with the song Useless Warfare. I believe it's warfare. They have it spelled W-A-R-E-F-A-R-E on the record. The album is La Onda de The Survival. They were a psychedelic Mexican group. The record is originally released in 1971. Something is just something to think about, useless warfare in this day and age. For that, we had New Order with Temptation off of Substance. Love that track. It's just such a beautiful song. They have so many great songs from the 80s records. I think, you know, from the ashes of Joy Division comes such a great band in their own right, New Order. Had a few soul tracks kind of back to back before that with Willie Wright, Nantucket Island off of the record Telling the Truth from 1976, released by the Numero Group. They released so many great albums, unearthing all this cool soul music that I think probably just got passed over and looked over by a lot of folks, except for, you know, serious crate diggers and people that are really like attuned to music. But they brought it out to the masses in the, you know, early to mid aughts, and it's just so great to have those on CD here at WPRB. For that, we had another one off of Numero Group from Marion Black called Who Knows, off of Eccentric Soul, the Capsule label from 2005. And fun fact, Who Knows is sampled by RJD2 on one of the tracks his record. I can't remember the name of the song, but it's a really nice sample, and just kind of makes that version a little bit more modern, although the modernity of it could be called into question since that album is at least 20 years old now as well, from RJD2. For that, we had Bill Withers with Lonely Town, Lonely Street off of Still Bill, 1972. What more can one say about Bill Withers? He passed away not too long ago, but just such a great songwriter. Really beautiful songs. I don't know what else to say. Just love listening to his music. I was really excited to get to play a little bit more soul music this time. I kind of grabbed some from the stacks, and I'm glad I ran with it. Started the set off with Television, The Dream's Dream off of Adventure from 1978. All right, I'm going to go back into the mid-2000s from my college years with Islands. Islands were a group that was formed by some people from the band The Unicorns. Nick Diamonds, I believe, is one of the members of The Unicorn. The record is Return to the Sea. I'm not sure how many other records they actually made, but I like this one. It's called Rough Gem. It's off of the record label Mank Music. Album was released in 2006. Hope you enjoy it. If you want to chat with us here at WPRB.com/chat, I am, you know, there to take any requests or to just talk about music and stuff. And if you want to call in and ask a question or do a request, it's 609-258-1033. All right, next up is Islands with Rough Gem. 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

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This is DJ AWOL, and you just heard Calexico off of Convict Pool. The song Alone Again, or it's a classic off of from the band Love, and I like their version a lot. They're from Tucson, Arizona, as am I, so there's not too many bands from Tucson to play here in our stack, so I like to shout out the bands that I can. Before that, we had Sam Prickup with the song Something from the album Who's Your New Professor, came out in 2005. Sam Prickup, of course, is well known for being the lead singer from the band The Seat and Cake. I like those solo records he does. There's one called Who's Your New Professor and one that's just his name, Sam Prickup. Both of them are nice records. Off of Thrill Jockey, has that nice jazzy indie sound with a beautiful muted trumpet there. Really like that track, Something. For that, we had Fire Eyed Boy by Broken Social Scene off of Broken Social Scene from 2005. Our Canadian friends from the north. Just a nice tune that has a bit of energy. Really enjoyable song. After a little bit more of a down piece by Chris Hemphy and Roy Montgomery. The song is called Picnic Time. It's off of the release called True. I really like that one. I'd heard some Roy Montgomery tracks today. He released an album with Grouper that just came out this year. And so I thought I would dig in and find something in our stacks. Nice track there by Chris Hepfey and Roy Montgomery. Started that set off with Islands with Rough Gem from Return to the Sea. 2006 release. All right, we just have one more track here for the rest of the evening. Really enjoyed providing music for you for the last couple of hours. This is DJ AWOL. I'm on from 6 to 8 on Monday nights. The next DJ up is Rosa Salis, and you should stay in and check out her show as well. The last track will be Mogwai, Friend of the Night. That will play us out, and I will see you in a couple of weeks. I'll be off next week. Have a great rest of your evening. Stay safe, and see you soon. 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

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They're available in over 20 stores across Pennsylvania, New Jersey, New York, and Virginia. For orders, as well as information on their community outreach, My Mama's Pies can be reached 7 days a week at 267-338-6724.